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3: 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We are thankful for the opportunity to sponsor this segment. My prayer is that this message that David Jeremiah brings you today encourages you and that the Holy Spirit brings you wisdom and understanding.
4: As a Christian, it's natural to celebrate all that God has done for you. But have you ever praised Him for what He will do in the future? Today on Turning Point, Dr. David Jeremiah explains why King David did just that, and why it's so beneficial for believers in this generation as well. With a forward-looking message to inspire and challenge, here's David with the conclusion of the best is yet to come.
5: And how do we know that? Because the yet-to-come part of life is in the hands of God, and we've watched Him. We've watched Him. What He's done in the past, what He's doing in the present, is simply a guarantee of what it will be in the future. Only I think the psalmist is right. It's the best. The best is yet to come. I hope you will stay with us as we complete this month of teaching on the Psalms, and we talk about this particular psalm together. And let me let you know that this is the last time you will have an opportunity to get a copy of the book, Five Psalms for a Flourishing Life. If you had this in front of you, you would be so happy to have it. And if you don't get it and you see it later, you're going to be sad, because it's a beautiful book filled with incredible truth meant to help you in your walk with the Lord. We'd love for you to have it. Here's how you can get your copy. Send a gift of any size to Turning Point to help with the cost of radio airtime and production. And simply say, please send me the book on Psalms. We have them all ready to be packaged up, and they'll be sent to you right away. We want you to have this book to study, to review, to place on your bookshelf for when you need it in the future, or to share it with someone else. And I know that God will use this book in a marvelous way to encourage you. We are very excited about what God has done this month, and excited because we know the book of Psalms is so visceral and it's so meaningful to people. One of the things I hope will happen because of this series is that you will be motivated to read the book. Read the book of Psalms. You won't be disappointed, I promise you. You will find insights there that you never dreamed were in the Bible. If you do that, this will have been worthwhile. Well, let's get back to what we started yesterday. We're talking about the future, and the Bible teaches us that the best is yet to come, and that's what we learn from this wonderful psalm. So here we go, part two.
4: How many of you know that one of the great tests as to whether or not you're truly in the family of God is your love for the other people who are in that family? In fact, the Word of God so very directly makes that a test that if you have not read 1 John recently, you ought to go back and read it. Over and over again in 1 John, we are told that one of the tests of our relationship with God is our relationship with His people. Listen to these words, 1 John chapter 3 and verse 14. We know that we have passed from death to life because we love the brethren. He who does not love his brother abides in death. 1 John chapter 4, verses 7 and 8. Beloved, let us love one another, for love is of God. And everyone who loves is born of God and knows God. He who does not love does not know God, for God is love. 1 John 4, 11. Beloved, if God so loved us, we also ought to love one another. 1 John 4, 20 and 21. If someone says, I love God and hates his brother, he's a liar. For he who does not love his brother whom he has seen, how can he love God whom he has not seen? And this commandment we have from him, that he who loves God must love his brother also. And John 13:35 puts it this way, by this will all men know that you are my disciples, if you have love one for another. So David reflects upon his relationships and the people of God. Have you ever stopped for a moment when you're in the midst of difficult times and counted up the true godly Christian friends that God has given you? One of the best things about going through difficulty, going through a little storm in your life, is that all of a sudden the true nature of God's people is evidence to you, and you find out that you have some wonderful godly friends who God has given to you. So he rejoices in the presence of God. And then very quickly in the next verse, he talks about seeing God in his principles. In verse 4, he says, concerning the sorrows shall be multiplied who hasten after another god. Their drink offerings of blood I will not offer, nor take up their names on my lips. David begins to think about the people that he loves, and then he begins to think about the people he doesn't think so much about. Now, I know we're supposed to love everyone, but David here is talking about those who offer themselves to idols and those whose lips breathe the names of idolatry. David had seen the idols of Moab and the idols in Philistia, and he had heard about the idolatry that had gone on in the history of his own people. And he said, as I sit here thinking about all of this and meditating on the goodness of God, I am so thankful for the principles of God's holiness that have kept me from being an idolater and from uttering the name of idols with my lips. And he just revels in the presence of Almighty God. You know, if God never did anything for us, if we couldn't enumerate on our hands the blessings that we feel, if we truly understand our Bibles, men and women, just to know God and just to know that he knows us is blessing enough to keep us occupied for the rest of our lives. But David doesn't stop there. He moves in the main part of the psalm to seeing God and what he is doing at the present time. He remembers who God is, and then in verses 5 through 8, he remembers what God is doing, and we'll go through these very quickly, but you will notice how wonderfully they are listed for us. He rehearses what God is doing. First of all, in verse 5, he sees that the Lord is his completeness. O Lord, you are the portion of my inheritance and my cup. Old Testament language that puts these Hebrew words together, simply saying that the Lord is the one who makes us complete, that provides for us what we need. It is the answer to the prayer in the Lord's Prayer. Give us this day our daily bread. God has provided for us. Have you ever stopped to thank God just for the daily provisions that he provides? And then he goes on to say that not only is God his completeness, but God is his certainty. You maintain my lot, he says. Now, that doesn't mean God takes care of the empty lot you own out in the country. The word lot here means your circumstances. He takes care of your circumstances. Isn't it an interesting thing that this one who writes these words in this parenthesis in his life is the one who has been hunted down by Saul? He's the one who has been thrown out of his home, the one who has lost his presence among the people, who can't worship with the people of God in his city. He's a fugitive to his own family. And yet he's able to praise God in the midst of it all and say, oh, Lord God, you maintain my lot. You take care of my circumstances. If anyone had to learn this lesson the hard way, it was David.

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1: Your weather forecast for tonight, there's an 80% chance of showers and thunderstorms with the lows around 67 degrees. For Saturday, a 90% chance of thunderstorms throughout the day with highs near 82. By Saturday night, we'll see cloudy skies with lows near 66 with only a 20% chance of showers. For Sunday, back to a 60% chance of showers and thunderstorms with highs around 81. Sunday night's low about 64 and mostly cloudy with a slight chance of rain. I'm Steve Cubby Cubberson for Praise 88.7 Weather.
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0: Hey, this is comedian Mickey Bell. You know, there was a woman in the Bible that when she was searching for more in life, she found it. 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She actually found it at the well. 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

0: that died for me is so simple. 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
2: 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And we'd love to invite those of you that don't know about us, and we realize that's a lot because this community is growing. Come out and visit us at His Place, 1524 County Road 14 in Lafayette, or Hosanna Home, 18047 Highway 431 North in Lafayette. It's weird. We've got our offices right here in the back of Harvest Thrift Store. You can come out and visit there. But our men's and women's home are both in the Lafayette area. But that's not a far drive, and it's a pretty drive. But we're the only program that I know of in this area that doesn't charge for their services. We've never charged. A pastor asked me just recently, how much does it cost if I want to send one of my members here? And I said, I'll charge you the same thing Jesus charged me, nothing. And we can do that because men and women, students like you, support us through your donations, through your time, through shopping at Harvest Thrift Store. So thank you for letting us share the love of God and the light of God in some of the darkest places, the broken hearts of men and women.

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Deja vu, begging you,

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1: It's okay to not be okay. I'm beautifully broken. These are some platitudes circling around social media these days, giving the impression we should accept, even celebrate, being eternally stuck in the fight or flight mode. The Bible instructs us to think on things that are true, noble, right, pure, lovely, admirable, excellent, and praiseworthy. Hello, I'm Cherie Hall of C.S. Hall Counseling, a happy supporter of The Well 88.7. I've recently added a remarkable tool to my counseling practice. IASIS Microcurrent Neurofeedback is a long name for a 15-minute treatment designed to aid in achieving balance and relaxation within the nervous system. It improves communication in the brain, heart, and gut, leading to overall well-being and positive thoughts. Healing the environment in the brain, reducing the fight or flight mode, can allow you to be okay with being okay and being beautifully whole and healed. 334-444-6140 for more information.
2: 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We are receiving referrals from court systems. We are being asked to go into more ministry sites. And like the Bible says, you know, the harvest is plentiful, and we're seeing that firsthand, but also the laborers are few. 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
3: Just appreciate you being here, and thank God for you. And we got a lot to pray for, you know it? A lot to pray for. It seemed like it every time we turn around, tragedy and sadness and things of this nature comes our way. But you know what? The Lord didn't promise us that everything would always go our way. He told us, in this world you will have tribulations. But He said, be of good cheer because I have overcome the world. And I'm thankful for that today. Amen. That God is in control and nothing catches Him by surprise. He's got a plan and a purpose for our lives. It's a good thing we don't know because we wear ourselves to death. Amen. Come on now. Some of you worry anyway and you don't know what's going to happen. You speculate. What if? Well, God's in control in the what if situation. Okay, all right. Going to be reading this morning one verse in the book of Deuteronomy, chapter 4. And we're going to read verses, just one verse, verse 9 of Deuteronomy, chapter 4. But I ask you and your study time to read this entire chapter, and there's several chapters I'm going to mention in the book of Deuteronomy that I think you ought to read and study because there's a lot of good writings, a lot of good things in the book of Deuteronomy that the Lord sent to us by the Holy Spirit. But Deuteronomy chapter 4, verse 9, if you'll stand for the reading of God's word, I want to read you this verse and give you what the Lord has for us. This afternoon at 2 o'clock, we'll be ordaining Colin and Sawyer. All the ordained men that's in this church, if you want to be on the presbytery, please be here at 1:30. Be here at 1:30, and we're going to organize and get with the candidates, and then two o'clock, we're going to start the ordination service. It shouldn't take long. So if you want to be ordained men, if you want to be on the presbytery, please be here at 1:30. We'll go from there, okay? And then we'll let you go, and then you can spend the rest of your Memorial Day weekend with your families or doing whatever you need to do, okay? Deuteronomy chapter 4, verse 9 reads like this. Only take heed to thyself and keep thy soul diligently, lest thou forget the things which thine eyes have seen, and lest they depart from thy heart all the days of thy life, but teach them thy sons and thy sons' sons. Now, I want to stop there, and I want to make reference to, he said, thy sons and thy sons' sons. You got to understand, he's not leaving out the women folk. He's not leaving out the females, but that's how the scripture was written, okay? So we could actually say that teach them to your children and your children's children, okay? Can I do that without anybody judging me for changing the word? Okay, all right. Let's read that again, okay? Only take heed to thyself and keep thy soul diligently, lest thou forget the things which thine eyes have seen, and lest they depart from thy heart all the days of thy life. But teach them to thy children and to thy children's children, okay? Lest thou forget. Had a topic, a title. We're going to pray, and we'll give you the title. It says, don't forget to remember. Don't forget to remember. And this is goes along with our Memorial Day and Memorial Service. Father, in the name of Jesus, we praise and give you glory, God, for your blessings. We thank you, God, for this service, and we thank you for the Spirit of the Lord that we've been made to feel in this house already. Now, God, as we come to your word, Lord, I pray that you'll speak into the hearts and lives of the people that's listening to this message, God. Lord, I pray that you'll speak through me the words that will be needful, Lord. God, I can't do this. I don't know how to do this. I'm not able to do this. But God, I know if you will anoint me with your Holy Spirit that I can do all things through Christ that strengtheneth me. And I pray that you'll use me, Lord, like you've never used me before. Because God, when you do this, I promise, if there's anything accomplished through this, you will receive all honor and glory. I will take no credit for nothing because I know it's you and I know that you've done it all. Now again, blessing this service, open the ears and the hearts of those that are listening today. God, whatever the need is in their lives, I pray that you'll minister to them. And we'll thank you, praise, and give you glory for all that you do. And we ask it all in the mighty name of Jesus. And everybody agrees with this, says, praise the Lord. Come on, say, praise the Lord. Come on, say, praise the Lord. Be seated in the presence of Jesus. Look at your neighbor. Look at somebody in front of you, back of you, across the aisle, and tell them, I come to get something from the Lord today. Come on, decree and declare, I come to get something from the Lord today. All right, praise God. I'm so thankful for the Lord, thankful for his blessings and for what he's done for me. And I started to sing the song that we sung last Sunday. I am blessed. I'm blessed, aren't you? Come on now, I'm blessed. All right, okay. Don't forget to remember is the title of the topic that the Lord has given me to preach to you today. We come today on this Memorial Sunday to remember, all right? How many is glad for your memory? You see, the old folk don't raise their hand because it's slowly slipping away. All right? I told somebody the other day, you know you're getting old when the centerpiece on your table is not a flower pot or whatever, but it's a bottle of Prevagen. That's when you know you're getting old, and that's pretty much my life. I've started taking Prevagen. It's expensive, but I've started taking it because I want to keep my mind as long as possible because I've got to depend on Patsy and Russell to take care of me. So I want to stay healthy as long as I can, somebody. All right? Because I know what they're going to do to me. They're going to dump me off somewhere. Yes, sir. And come see me about every 2 weeks, Billy. Yeah. And then laugh at me when I'm just drooling all over myself. Anyway, we have a family here, and we've recognized them, but I want to make mention of them again that knows how it feels to remember their loved ones, okay? Many of you have your sons and daughters even in service with you today, or you have your sons and daughters that you may not be able to see them today, but you're able to call them and speak to them on the phone or whatever. But Miss Tammy and Mr. Dennis can only remember the memories of their son. I would dare to say that Miss Tammy just don't remember Spanky on Memorial Day. I would dare to say that there's not a minute or a second goes by that he don't run through her mind. Hear his voice, Mama, or whatever he called Mama, or whatever, or hear him pull in the yard, or something of that effect. It's probably every minute of the day that she remembers this son that was given for sacrifice for us. It's no big deal to forget some things, but there's some things we should never, ever forget. Can I get an amen from somebody? It's okay to forget some things, but there's some things we should never, ever forget in our lives. The Word of God speaks about not forgetting. In the scripture we read to you in Deuteronomy, he told the children of Israel, he said, lest you forget, do this and keep these things in your heart, in your mind, and so that you won't forget them, and so that you can show them or teach them to your children and to your children's children. You've heard me say this before. I got a lot at stake in my life. I not only have my own life at stake, but I've got my family at stake in my life. Okay? And I see some folk out there that's got your family. They're at stake about how you live and how you conduct yourself. And I just want to tell you how I feel in my spirit right now. I feel like us dads and us mamas need to let our children hear us pray. It's okay to ask your children to say the blessing, and they say, God is great, God is good, let us thank him for our food. Or as my uncle said, and he got one of the worst whoopings he ever got, through the mouth, through the gum, look out, stomach, here it comes. Good bread, good meat, good Lord, let's eat. And my granddaddy whooped him, I'm telling you. But sometimes we need to say, children, let me pray. I truly believe that that's the reason our homes and society is in the trouble that it's in today. Now, you may not agree with this. You may not say amen to this, but I'm going to preach it anyway. I think this is the reason society is in the trouble it's in today, is because we're allowing Facebook, we're allowing the internet to raise our children. Amen? Now, I know you young folks ain't going to hear this, because it may mean that internet gets cut off or that Facebook be taken away or whatever. But whatever it takes to make sure you know Jesus as your Savior, that's what counts. But mamas and daddies are allowing these things to raise our children. Now, I don't know if you've looked lately, but there's not a lot of good stuff on Facebook. Okay? Now, Facebook, I've heard people say Facebook's from the devil, internet's from the devil. No, no, no, no, no. No.

breakfast and let us sleep well tonight. Grab that family, have an altar prayer. You say, oh, they'll call me old. It doesn't matter what they call you, because I promise you, if you'll teach them and raise them, the Bible said raise your children in the nurture and admonition of the Lord, and when they grow old, they won't depart. That don't mean they won't never stray away, but it'll always be in their heart. It'll always be in their being that my daddy or my mama or my grandma or my grandpa taught me the Lord. I know what's right and what's wrong. Amen? So he teaches us that we need forget these things. Lest we forget them, we need to practice them. Not only do we need to teach them, but we need to practice them in front of our families. It's easy to tell somebody how to live, but you need to show them how to live. You need to show them that how to treat their mama. And that's the reason I believe there's so many abused women in this world today, is because mamas and daddies, or daddies especially, that they treat their wife like a piece of trash and all this. And I'm trying to get some brownie points too now. Y'all understand that, okay? But they treat them like trash and like they're no good. They're second rate. But I got news for you, ladies and gentlemen. That woman that Christ gave you, or that woman that he took that rib from Adam and made woman, it was for a helpmate to that man. And I'm going to tell you, a good woman will help you. If you'll treat that woman right, a good woman will take care of you. Somebody help me in this house. Come on, men folk, you better say amen. Because that woman's listening. Is she going to ask you when you start home, why didn't you say amen? I know. I've been married 49 years. Yeah, praise the Lord. But you see, we need to practice what we preach and live right before the Lord. You know, we used to have a van. We still got the van, but we don't run it anymore. I hadn't got anybody to run it. That van is a good thing, but in one way, it's a bad thing. Because a lot of times we'd pick up children that mamas and daddies would lay in bed and sleep on Sunday while they send their children to church. God didn't say send them to church. He said take them to church. And I think it's time that mamas and... Can I just preach to you? I know you ain't going to like it, but can I just preach to you? Brother, I'm telling you, you need to have them children in Sunday school. You need to be there in Sunday school yourself. You can't say amen, say oh me, or just nod your head. I'll understand. Okay? But you need to have those children in Sunday school, teaching them the ways of the Lord. That's what the writer was telling the children of Israel. Lest you forget. Lest you forget. See, a lot of people in the church, they'll say, I'll never forget. But what they're talking about is somebody said something about them. I ain't going to never forget that. You know, I ain't talking about that. I'm talking about not forgetting those things that the Lord is. How many is God's blessed in this house? Come on now. How many's God blessed in this house? Never forget that. Never take that for granted. And tell your children what God can do for me, he'll do for you. Show them when trouble comes what to do about it. Don't cuss and fight and fuss, but get on your knees and say, God, I need some help. I should have picked another message to preach. Ain't nobody saying much. There's the things that we need to forget. Amen? But in the book of Deuteronomy, the 4th chapter, we encourage and commanded not to forget these things that the Lord has done for us. In this chapter, is exhortation to obedience, to remember and teach the things that God has showed to you, to your children. This one verse I read to you from Deuteronomy is a general principle about remembering God's actions and teachings. Amen? God's actions and teachings. But it's also relevant to specific events like remembering the Israelites' history and lesson. Even Paul said in 1 Corinthians, tells us that we should not forget about what happened to the children of Israel as they wandered through the wilderness. Let it be an example to us what happened to them and what could have happened to them if they'd only obeyed God. So you got to understand that these things the Israelites went through. You know what? You know what insanity

is doing things over again the same way, expecting different results. There's still people today that are wandering around in the wilderness, wandering around without God and thinking, I'm going to do it in a religious way and I'm going to change it. You ain't going to change it doing the same thing the children of Israel did. You're not going to get ahead doing the same thing or growling and grumbling and complaining like the children of Israel did. We got to come be obedient to the Lord and follow Him in our lives, and then we can be able to tell our children what can happen in their lives. Verse 9 said, warns against forgetting the powerful experiences and lessons the Israelites witnessed and the importance of passing them on to future generations. So I truly believe, and a lot of folks want to blame the woke theory, they want to blame the Democrats, and they want to blame the Republicans, and they want to blame the school system, and they want to blame this, and they want to blame that. The church is to blame for what the young people are doing today. I said the church is to blame for what the young people are doing today. Y'all better hear me in this house. It ain't a political thing, it's a religion, not a religious thing, but a spiritual thing. Amen? We need to teach our children the ways of the Lord. And when we teach them that, then they'll know what to do. There's some young people that don't know what to do. I see them all the time. They don't know what to do. The church says do this, but mom and daddy does this. And so they don't know what to do. Deuteronomy chapter 6, verses 12 and 18. And this is one of the chapters I wish you would study in your quiet time or in your study time. Is a passage focusing on the need to avoid forgetting the Lord and to fear Him and to serve Him. This chapter is focused on the need to avoid forgetting the Lord and to fear Him and to serve Him. That fear don't mean to be afraid of Him, but to reverence Him. To know He, how many knows He's God? And besides Him, there's none other. And when we reverence Him and fear Him in that way, then our children see that my dad, you know what I told the other day? When I die, I ain't leaving Russell nothing. He works at the funeral home. Let him worry about burying me. Amen? But you know what I wish they would walk by and say? I wish fanboys, I wish Lexi would walk by and say, you know, Pop didn't have a lot, but he loved the Lord. Huh? He loved the Lord. He loved the Pop was genuine. Pop, he didn't care. Who knew it? He loved the Lord. So we're going to follow in His footsteps. That's worth more than money. Can't buy that with money. Amen? To hear your children and grandchildren say, I know my granddaddy loved the Lord. I know my dad, I know my mom loved the Lord. Deuteronomy chapter 8, verses 11 through 18, this section emphasizes the importance of remembering the Lord's role in the prosperity and cautioning people not to think that they've done it on their own. Amen? What I've got, it ain't because of what I've done. It's because of God's blessings on my life. Y'all hear me? Yes, sir. It ain't that I'm a talented or anything. I'm nothing, none of that. But what I've got ain't got a lot. But what I have got, Brother Charlie, the Lord gave to me. I recognize this, David. The Lord gave it to me. The Lord blessed me with this. And you know what? I got that truck and not long. Well, I've had it now a pretty good while now. But when I first got it, somebody walked up and said, boy, I wish I had your money. I said, no, you wish you had my credit. Amen. But you got to understand, the Lord has blessed me with these things. I'm not arrogant nor proud. What I've got, I know where it come from. Scott, I know the Lord done it for me. I give Him praise. And I dare to say, look what I've done. I dare to say, look what I've accomplished, because it's all about Jesus. Billy,
all about Jesus. Amen. He's done this for anybody in this house would say, he's done this for me. He's done this for me. I am what I am by the grace of God. Hallelujah, somebody. Amen. So this chapter in Deuteronomy chapter 18 warns us to not to focus on our prosperity and think we've done it. The concept of lest we forget extends beyond specific events in the Old Testament. Somebody said, this is Old Testament. We ain't got to live by this. But this is not only for those in the Old Testament. It's good for us also. Amen? It's good for us also. It reminds us to remember God's goodness, God's faithfulness, as well as our own personal experiences with God. God was good to the children of Israel. God was good to those people there. He's been good to me. He'll be good to you. He's a faithful God, somebody. Too many times we become complacent and forget the things that God has done for us. I wish I had time just to open the floor and let some of you tell what God has done for you. Huh? By the show of hands, would I have anybody that could stand and say, I know what God's done. God has done that. I hadn't done it. God has done it. Somebody help me in this house. God has done this. And how dare you forget the God that has blessed you? How dare you forget the God that God and the God that's done these great things? How dare you forget him? Things that happened, and it was God that done this for you. I wish I had time. I think one Sunday we all just come together and we'll say, okay, the floor is open. Tell me what God's done. Huh? We used to call it testimony service. Used to have it at church every service. But it got to where people were bragging on them more than bragging on God. But I opened the floor and say, tell me what God's done for you. Tell me where he's brought you from. Tell me how he's blessed you with your family, with your job and all that. Tell me how God is done this for you. Amen. And it's all him. Bless the Lord. Tell me how God has delivered you from a life of alcohol and drugs and all that. Tell me how God has done this for you. It's all about him, ladies and gentlemen. How dare we forget what God has done? So we got to understand that blessings and prayer answered that causes things to happen that in other words never would have. Have you ever been told that ain't gonna happen? Huh? Have you ever been told, no, that ain't gonna work? And then God works it. Huh? And God does it. And people say, well, I'd have never dreamed that. Yeah, you just don't know my God. Help me, somebody. You just don't know my God. God's able to do all things. God blesses us. Amen. There are things that happen that if it wasn't for God, it would never happen. Your children need to know this. You need to share those experiences with them because they will walk the same path you have to walk one day. There's things happening in my ministry that I look back, Brother Charlie, and I can see my dad walking through the same thing. I can see my dad doing the same thing, facing the same situations and circumstances. You know what I try to do? I try to look at his footsteps on the bank where he walked and say, Daddy, I want to walk. Because God brought you victory. God brought you through it. I want to walk in your footsteps. Amen? My, I'm telling you, boy, I wish y'all had known my dad. And I'm telling you, he was an awesome, awesome man and loved the Lord. Loved the Lord. I wouldn't be a scab on the bottom of his foot compared to him and what he done. After the Israelites crossed the Jordan River, Jordan had 12 men, one from each tribe.
to collect a stone from the riverbed where they crossed, where the priest stood. And they built a memorial. And they asked, why are you doing this? They said, because when others come by, hallelujah, when others come by, they'll see that we made it across by the help and the grace of God. We built a memorial. They made it. And because they made it, we can make it. Huh? So when you see things like that, then you can know that the Lord has helped you and going to bless you and take you, lest we forget. Lest we forget. Number one. I'm hurrying, trying to get through this. The first thing we need to remember is our first love. We never forget our friend. I'm not talking about their boyfriend and girlfriend. I'm talking about the one that really counts, and that's the Lord. Our first love. In the book of Revelation, chapter 2, verse 4 and 5, Jesus spoke to the church of Ephesus that although she was busy doing things for the Lord, she had lost the love she used to have for Christ. How many of us know and have been there before? Somebody please tell the truth, and God will bless you. Do you remember how much you loved Jesus in the past? You were so excited about coming to church, couldn't hardly wait to get here. Now it's a dread. You remember what that feeling was the first time Christ forgave you of your sins and saved you? Do you remember that feeling of being accepted by God, irregardless of what shape your life was in? Remember that? Do you remember the love you had for him? Do you still have that same kind of feelings for him? I can't answer that question for you, but I can speculate that maybe there's some here today that don't have that kind of love they used to have. They still love God, but they don't love God. I'm preaching you better than you shouting right now. Ain't nobody shouting in this house, but that's all right. I'm going to preach it anyway. We've left our first love. We've lost our first love. We still love God, but we don't love God. We'll come to church if it's convenient. We'll worship if it's convenient. We'll witness if it's convenient. But if it's not convenient, we'll do something else. You remember the day when you were excited about Jesus? What's happened to you? The sad part of this is that we can get into this shape and don't even realize it. God sent me here to tell somebody that you've left your first love. You need to fall in love with Jesus again. Love him with all your heart, mind, soul, and strength. How many of us have backslid on God? And I could care less whether you believe in backsliding or not. It's in the scriptures, and there's people sitting here today that God walked away from God, not in love with God like they used to be. One person stood up one time in church and said, I don't believe in backsliding. In the next breath, I'm not as close to God as I used to be. Really? What are you doing? You're not going sideways. Either you're going forward or you're going but some have fallen out of love with God. Your face expressions tell it. My wife tells me all the time, be careful, honey, because you can't hide your expressions. We were somewhere at a singing, and I'm telling you, they hit a bad note, and I went, Patsy says, careful, baby. Careful, careful. They looking at you. Couldn't help it. The sad part of this is we get into this shape and don't even realize that we've fallen out of love with God. And I'm going to tell you something. There's never a time in your life that you are empty. Either you love God or you don't love Him. He said, you are either a friend of mine or an enemy of mine. You're never without somebody ruling in your life. Either God rules in your life or Satan rules in your life.
And so many people have fallen out of love with God. They don't love him like they used to. And because you have allowed God to move out, or you've moved God out a little bit, then Satan moves in. Y'all don't believe this, but it's the truth anyway. It's the truth anyway. We get in this shape and don't even realize it. Our hearts have grown cold. We've lost our joy. Look at you. Man, you look like hog. Like hogs ate your little brother. Like a mule looking at a new gate. I don't know what we're going to do. We still come to church. We do still ministry. We still do ministry, but we don't love anymore. How many knows you can be busy for God and not love God? I know some of you wish you stayed at home. I'm one of them. Jesus told the church of Ephesus, remember how far you have fallen? Listen to what Christ is telling this church. Remember how far you've fallen. In other words, pay attention how far you've fallen. You think you've fallen just a little bit, but you've really fallen away. Pay attention to that. Repent and do the things that you used to do. The starting place to loving God again is remembering. Second thing, remember the Father's love. We should remember our love and our first love, but we need to remember the Father's love. I'm so glad that Jesus loved me. That song the kids sing, Jesus loves me. This I know, for

0: Yes, Jesus loves me. Yes, Jesus loves me. Yes, Jesus loves me. Oh, the Bible tells me so. Aren't you glad He loves you today? We should remember the Father's love. The greatest example of the Father's love is found in Luke chapter 15. Mankind is cursed with an inner desire to do what he or she wants to do. Isn't that the truth? Isn't that amazing also? Yeah, can I get you to do this? Well, I really can't do that. But if it's something you want to do, yeah. Well, that's a long ways to drive. But if it's something you want to do or you want to go, miles make no difference. Well, I'm preaching. Some of you don't like this. I can tell. But that's all right. This is Remembrance Day. Remember the Father's love. The greatest love example is shown in Luke 15. Man is cursed with these things, the desire to do what he or she wants to do. And we'll do it or bust a gut. That's a Southern saying. Okay? Do you realize we will do it if we want to do it bad enough? Satan uses this to draw us away from the Father's love. If you follow your desires, it will only lead you away from God. Does anybody hear me in this house? If you do what you want to do 99.75% of the time, it's not pleasing to God. I'm trying, brother. I'm trying. This is a rough road to hoe right here now, I'm telling you. I done run into a stump with the plow, and the mule done balked on me. Yeah, but I'm trying my best to tell you that we got to remember the Father's love. He loved you when nobody else loved you. We have people that love us, but it's conditional love. You do what I want you to do, and I love you. But God said, I love you whether you do anything for me or not. Yet while we were sinners, Christ commended his love toward us. Y'all hear me? We need to remember the Father's love. Satan uses these things and our desires to draw us away from that and make us forget about God's love, because there's so many other things in this world we can love. Come on now. There's so many other things this world we can love that will take the place of God's love. We think, but it really don't. Because when you sit down to it, there's nothing like the love of God. Nothing like the love of God. Nothing like the love of God. All the fun and of sin and all the happiness of doing it your way will leave you empty and desolate. I like what Moses said as his mom put him in that little basket and put him in the Nile there, and because Pharaoh had said, let's kill the Hebrew baby boys, kill them, because there's a servant, there's a leader that's arising that's going to deliver God, and we want to do away with him. But Moses' mother said, I'm not going to kill my son and put him in a basket. Moses was a basket case. So you in good company. Put him in a basket and put him in the Nile. And God had a plan. Somebody say, thank you, Lord, for the plans that you have in my life. God had a plan. See, alligator could come up and took him away, but God was protecting him because he knew that Moses was going to lead his children out from under bondage. And here comes Pharaoh's daughter bathing herself and found this little baby. Some say, oh, well, I feel sad for the mama. Oh, you don't know the rest of the story, do you? You see, this Pharaoh's daughter chose Moses' mother to take care of him. God's plan is perfect. Somebody, it's perfect. And he loves us and cares for us. so much. And he's got a plan for our lives. And we'll only follow that and let him be God in us. Then he'll bless us. Amen. All of the fun Moses told the children, he was raised by Pharaoh's daughter in Pharaoh's house. And can you just imagine the Nintendo games and all that stuff he had to play? Bumper pool and a pool table and ping pong and a basketball goal and all this kind of, Billy, all this stuff any boy would want in was in Pharaoh's house. Now, you say that Bible don't say that I'm preaching this, so I preach it like I want to. You know, but there he had everything he wanted, everything he needed, raised in Pharaoh's house. And because he talked about it was fun, because he said, I choose rather to suffer with the children of God than enjoy the pleasures of sin just for a season. Lord of mercy. There's fun in sin. There's fun out there doing the things we want to do. But when we stray away from the Father's love, then we come back empty and desolate, needing something in our lives. There's people today, they're searching and following after things that they think they need and want. But it's like a dog chasing a car. If he ever caught that car, what's he going to do with it? And when you get those things that you think you've got to have, you find yourself still empty and still desolate because they don't fill the void that's in your life that God can fill. We sometimes misuse the Father's love. We trample His love under our foot. And by all rights, He should stop loving us. I'm going to say this, and this is going to sound terrible, but I don't mean it that way. He's more faithful than my little dog is. And I can treat that little dog. I get so mad at that little dog. That sucker will bark. And I prayed, God, just give him throat cancer. Don't take his life, but just let him be able to take his voice box out. And I can see some of you, you're so mean. But that little dog barks so much. And I'll get on that little dog, and she'll cower down. But in 15 minutes, she's right back in my lap, wagging that tail like, I love you. We've trampled the love of God under our feet. We've abused God. Can I just, somebody help me. Somebody say amen, oh me. We've abused God. We've walked away from God. We've cursed God. But yet, Colin, he stands with outstretched arms. He said, if you'll come back to me, I'm here for you. Never forget the Father's love. I got to go on. Third thing is remember Lot's wife. Remember Lot's wife. All of you know this story. In Genesis chapter 19, verses 1 through 25, we find recorded the events of Lot and his family. I like the little boy in Sunday school, I've said this before, and every time I preach on Lot's wife, I think about this. This teacher told this, said, Lot turned around and turned into a pillow of salt. He said, huh, that ain't nothing. My mama was in Walmart parking lot. She turned around and ran into a pole. Lot's entire family lived in this wicked city of Sodom. The Lord judged this wicked city and found sin of all kinds of fashions in this city. But can I tell you, nothing was in that city that's not right here in Alexander City, Alabama today. Y'all better hear me. Nothing was going on in that city. It what ain't going on right here in Alexander City, Alabama. I remember growing up, used to hear about the things, terrible things happening in Atlanta and Chicago, but it's right here in Alexander City, Alabama. It's right here. People getting shot, getting beat up, getting robbed, all this kind of mess going on right here among us. And people are still saying, well, we're God's people. We got to do that. You got to come back to God and remember the love of God that He has for you. The same kind of sin we have in this city. Abraham bargained with God about the destruction of Sodom and Gomorrah. Lord, if I can find 50 righteous, will you spare them? God said, I will. He looked, couldn't find 50. He went to 40. He went to 30. He went to 20. He got down to 10. And he could not find 10 righteous in that city. You say, well, that's a shame. But how many righteous folk can he find in Alexander City, Alabama? I ain't talking about church folk. I'm talking about people that love God, that live after His righteousness and with His righteousness. How many can we find? That's a message for another time. Abraham started at 50 and wound up with 10. God sent two angels down to rescue Lot and his family. The angels warned Lot and his family to leave and not look back. If they do, they would be destroyed. The Bible said Lot's wife left but looked back and was turned into a pillar of salt. This is so important to Christ that He made mention of this in Luke chapter 17, verse 32. Even this, the book of Genesis, Christ brought this back up in the Luke's gospel, 17, verse 32. Remember Lot's wife. It's that important to Him. The importance of remembering Lot's wife is this: we must cut ties with the world. We cannot have God and have the world. Now, this is old stuff. This is old school. And a lot of you thinking, oh, man, this is the modern times. That's old. You don't need to be preaching that old stuff. If it's in the Bible, people need to preach it. If it's in the Bible, people need to live by it. Remember Lot's wife is what Christ said. It means we must never revisit past ways or situations sinful or contrary to God's will. That means repentance means turning around and going the other way. Somebody help me. Repentance means turning around and going the other way. A lot of folks think, I repented and still keep going the way they're going. You ain't repented. You ain't repented. Repentance is turning away from your sin and going toward God. And many have thought, well, I'm going to go this way. God don't care. God does care. There ain't but one way, ladies and gentlemen. Many people have tried religion and tried this. There ain't but one way. Jesus says, I am the way, I am the truth, and I am the life. On this Memorial Weekend, let us remember or think back to how we used to love God. Just think about it. How we used to love God. How we was happy. Even though things were going wrong, the washing machine didn't work, the car broke down, the dog bit the baby, all this, the mule got out, Miss Ann. We were still happy. Come on now. But we have left God's love. And so, we don't know what to do. Let us not let our love for God grow cold and become indifferent. Y'all hear me? Stop and think about the first time you experienced the love of God and return to that. People say, how can I please God? Go back to loving God. Love Him with everything that you have. On this Memorial Weekend, let us remember just how much God loved us. If you're here today and you've done things you shouldn't have done, you've sinned and you have things in your life that shouldn't be there, God still loves you. If you're sitting there and you've done some vile things in your life, Christ still loves you. Let us remember that and let us go back to that. Satan has turned or tried to tell us nobody loves you, but I come by to tell you Jesus does. No matter what we've done, his love for us exceeds all of our failures. Lastly, let us remember that we cannot be attached to the things of this world. In no way, shape, form, or fashion. That's one amen. We cannot be attached to the things of this world. No way, shape, form, or fashion. There's many people are trying to hang on to God and hang on to the world at the same time. God said, I'll have no other gods before me. Either you love me or you hate me. We must keep looking toward the Father. Let everything else go. Amen. Keep looking toward the Father and let everything else go. I don't know about you, but I have come and I'm going to follow Jesus. Whether anybody else goes, that song said, I have decided to follow Jesus. I have decided to follow Jesus. I've decided to follow Jesus. No turning back. No turning back. And I like this verse. If none go with me, still I will follow. If my family don't want to go, if my friends don't want to go, if none go with me, still I will follow. If none go with me, still I will follow. No turning back. No turning back. The cross before me. The world behind me. The cross before me. The world behind me. The cross before me. The world behind me. No turning back. No turning back. Today, God has sent me here to remind you to remember the things of God. And if you will, God will bless you. There may be some in this house that needs to repent. And you know, a lot of folks, they look at folks, they come to the altar, hey, I wonder what they done. Ain't none of your business. What you need to do, you need to be down here with them instead of judging them. Yeah. So maybe some in here need to repent. How long has it been since you've been to the altar? When you get altar shy, you need repenting anyway. How long has it been since you talked to the Lord? Maybe there's some in here that needs to repent. Maybe there's some in here that needs to rekindle that love that you have for God. Maybe there's some in here that need to remember that it was God's love that started this whole thing anyway. For God so loved the world that he gave his only begotten Son, that whosoever believeth in him shall not perish, but have everlasting life. We remember that if we hang on to the world, then God will destroy us. Y'all hear me? Somebody preached one time that God killed Lot's wife. They said, God didn't kill her. Oh, yes, he did. Yes, he did. Dead as a doornail. Amen. Turned into a pillow of salt. God done that because he told them not to do it. You can't go against God. Let us remember. Let us remember. Let us remember. Deuteronomy says, lest we forget. Teach it to our children and our children's children. We've got a task in front of us, guys. We've got a task in front of us. We cannot let this future generation turn out like this last generation. Do you hear me? We can't let this future generation, McKenzie's and Tucker's and Faith's and all, we can't let that generation turn out like this last generation. We got to make a difference. And we've got to remember that it's God. It's God. God. Stand with me, please, all across this audience. I've obeyed the Lord.
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1: Are you still looking for that perfect church? Well, I'm sorry, ours ain't it. Hi, I'm Brother Tim Davis from Beulah Baptist Church. 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Don't you want that rest? 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
2: If you had to ask me what's my favorite chapter in the Gospels, I would say Matthew chapter 6, because Jesus packs so much into this chapter. It's almost all red letters. It's him. He teaches the Lord's Prayer. He talks about fasting, going into your inner closet in your heart, you know, and not being a hypocrite, talking about what it means to give to the poor. And then he starts talking about anxiety, fear, worry. And he says, don't be worried. Look at the birds of the air. Look at the flowers in the field. If God takes care of them, how much more will he take care of you? The most used phrase in the Bible is don't be afraid. Jesus even says later in scripture, in this world you will have trouble, but I leave you my peace. So my hope for you as you hear this song is you're reminded by Jesus that everything's going to be all right.

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1: Hey, I'm Brandon Lake, and this is the story behind the song, The Author, with my friend Nick Jonas. Back in December, Nick and I got together and to write a song with some of our friends. And one of the themes that kind of quickly came up is how even in the state of where we're at in our life, it's so easy to be hard on yourself, maybe not even like yourself or love yourself. And then we quickly began to talk about how, man, who are we to question the pen and the hand of the author? If God is, if his ways are so much higher, his thoughts are higher. And if you really think about it, there's nobody that loves us, likes us more than he does. Then who am I to be hard on myself and to question the way he made me? And I hope this message can also encourage you today.

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And good Saturday morning, everybody. I'm Steve Cubby Culberson, and I'm going to be here all day long with the best in contemporary Christian music. 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

0: Bless the Lord, O my soul. All that's within me, bless his holy name.
1: What a great song from Carmen. That's Bless God on Praise 88.7. Let's look at our weather forecast for this Saturday morning. It is going to be raining. I just got to tell you. Yeah, we're looking at about a 70% chance of showers today. That's down actually from yesterday's prediction. It's going to be mostly cloudy today with highs around 82. Then tonight's low near 66. Only a 30% chance of rain tonight and mostly cloudy. And for Sunday, back to a 70% chance of showers and thunderstorms, mostly in the afternoon. And it's got cloudy through the day with highs around 80 degrees. Sunday night's low about 66 with only a slight chance of showers. Coming up, we'll hear from Wayne Watson. 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

That's Margaret Becker from 1980. That's Oh Lord, You're Beautiful. Let's look at our scripture for today. We'll go to the book of Psalms. Psalm 56, verse 4, it reads like this. In God, whose word I praise, in God I trust, and I'm not afraid. What can mere mortals do to me? I trust in God. Put your faith and trust in God. He never fails. From 1982, here's Keith Green. There's a Redeemer.

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4: I think that the way I'm advancing the kingdom is just being a loyal friend and a good example to non-believers and also Christians. Just trying to not contradict myself and get rid of all hypocrisy and just to live for Christ.

Michael W. Smith, and this is your time from 2003. Did you know that today, on this May 30th, it is Water a Flower Day? That's that's important. Of course, the rain's taking care of that for us lately. And it's also World MS Day. Now, if you don't know what MS is, it's multiple sclerosis. And my daughter, Abby, suffers from multiple sclerosis. It's every day it changes. It seems to be different every day. Some days she has very little symptom, and then there are days she can barely walk. So if you know somebody that has MS, I want you to say a prayer for them today. Today's the day. Coming up, we got Steve Kemp.

0: Russ Taff with Jeremiah from 1983, his first solo album here after he left the Imperials, cut that solo album, and Jeremiah was on that first album. Man, I played that thing. back then, it was still vinyl albums, too, and my little record player played that thing a lot of times. We're going to hear from Jars of Clay. 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
1: Rain, rain on my face, hasn't stopped raining for days. My world is a flood, slowly I become one with

Know You in the Now from Michael Card on Praise 88.7, 7 o'clock here on this beautiful, rainy Saturday morning. Coming up, we're going to hear from Whiteheart. This was a great band back in the 80s. I loved Whiteheart. They had a lot of interesting individuals. Most of them all went on to solo careers. Steve Green sang lead for them. Dan Huff was the guitar player. I think his brother Dave Huff was the drummer. And a lot of people played in that band over the years. Here they are with We Are His Hands from 1989.

Susan Ashton and Stan on Weekend Praise, 88.7. Now we're going to hear from Petra. These guys could rock. They were so, so good. And people loved Petra concerts. I saw them in concert one time back in the mid-80s. And it was so good. Here they are from 1993. This is Just Reach Out.

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How about we have one on the list today, Patricia Lamb. Patricia is from Lafayette, Alabama, and Miss Vivian called that in. So thank you, Miss Vivian. And she said that Patricia is a great friend, and she is having a birthday. So happy birthday, Patricia. And look, we're going to put you in the drawing on Monday. DJ Rhino will draw about 7:30. He'll give away some Gigi's Cupcakes. And you are in the drawing, and you might be the winner. So be sure and listen up Monday about 7:30 as DJ Rhino draws for the birthday winner. Coming up now, we'll hear from another family group, the Archers from 1977, I'm Gonna Rise.

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2: One of my favorite songs, Nicole C. Mullen, that's from 2000, and that's My Redeemer Lives. That is an awesome, awesome song. This next guy's, his name is Mark Farner, and he was the lead singer for a rock group, Grand Funk Railroad, back in the day. One of my favorite bands. I stole a lot of drum licks from their drummer. But Mark Farner got saved, got radically saved, and went out on a solo tour. And here he is with Isn't It Amazing from 1988.

Scott Wesley Brown, when answers aren't enough. Yes, top of the 8 o'clock hour, let's check our weather forecast. We'll see a 70% chance for showers and possible thunderstorms with highs today around 82 degrees. Now, tonight, it's a less chance of rain, only at 30%, with the lows at 68 degrees and mostly cloudy. For Sunday, back to a 70% chance of rain. Patchy fog early, mostly cloudy through the day. Highs around 80 degrees, with Sunday night's low about 66, only a 20% chance of showers. Not very much at all. Okay, coming up now, we got another song from the Imperials. This is from 1987. This is Wings of Love.

That's Bebo Norman with Great Light of the World from 2002. Coming up, here's Amy Grant from 1985. This is Wise Up on Weekend Praise 88.7 with Cubby. Saturday morning. Good morning, everybody.

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1: 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Now here's Keith Green from 1978. This is You.

0: Tim Timmons and Sam Leslie. 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I will not be afraid. An Awakening Foundation event. You thought this song was
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Hey, everybody, this is Jason Crabb, and I am so glad that you are listening to Praise 88.7, because they're the best.

Welcome to Moments with the Bible, a broadcast ministry of a New Testament Assembly of Believers located in Auburn, Alabama. We invite you to remain with us for the next half hour or so for an in-depth look at the Word of God as we seek to understand and apply the Scriptures to our daily lives. Dear Heavenly Father, as we come before you, Lord, with an open book, the Bible, before us, we pray that the Holy Spirit would have His perfect, unfettered ministry in our lives. Illumine our understanding, Lord Jesus Christ, and grant us a deeper comprehension of the will of God in Christ Jesus concerning us. We pray in Jesus' name.

Then David prays for this self-same revelation of God's glory. He prays for it in Psalm 72 in verse 19. We might want to look at this. Psalm 72 in verse 19. Now, of all the things that we're told to pray for in Scripture, we're told to pray for wisdom, James 1:5. We're told to pray for healing, James 5:14 and 15. We're told to pray for our daily bread, Matthew 6:9-13. We're told to pray that God's kingdom would come. We're told to pray for Israel, Romans 10. Paul said, my heart's desire and prayer for Israel is that they might be saved. Of all the things we're told to pray for, have you ever prayed this prayer? Psalm 72 and verse 19. And David concludes this psalm by saying, blessed be his glorious name forever and ever, and let the whole earth be filled with his glory. Amen and amen. In other words, may God's movement extend beyond his localized presence in the temple, in Jerusalem, in Judah, in Israel, and extend to the four corners of the globe, that the whole earth be filled with his glory. Amen and amen. Do you have that breadth of vision? Psalm 85 and verse 9 says, surely his salvation is nigh or near them that fear him, that glory may dwell in our land. Glory, that revelation of deity, that manifestation in radiant light and splendor of his essence, that dignity, worth, and excellence of his character, that splendor of his presence, that glory might dwell in our land. Brothers and sisters, I've come to the conclusion that it doesn't make any difference what you profess. It doesn't make any difference how zealous you may seem. If you don't have glory reflected in your Christian character and conduct, if you don't have the glory of God being reflected through your life, then God's grand and glorious goal is not being attained in your personal experience with the Lord. Because Jesus is sent after the glory, to establish the glory of God in the midst of his people. That's what he said. That's the purpose of his ministry. That was the subjective motive for everything that he said and did. Not only is the glory of God the grand goal of God's creative, providential, and redemptive work, we might call it his larger work in the world, but God's glory is the objective. God's glory is the grand object of his election of believers. God's glory, Ephesians 1, verse 6. We have been predestinated unto the adoption of children by Jesus Christ to himself according to the good pleasure of his will, verse 5, to the praise of the glory of his grace, of the preeminence of his grace. To the praise of the glory, or to the extent of his grace, the magnitude of his grace. So that people, when they witness what Christ has done in us, as they view us as individuals that were formerly children of wrath, even as others, having our conversation in times past, in the lust of our flesh, fulfilling the desires of the flesh and of the mind, and we're by nature the children of wrath, even as others. But God, who is rich in mercy, for his great love, where he loved us, when they see that God lifted us out of that moral morass, that God lifted us out of that dark dungeon, that God lifted us up out of the miry clay and set our feet upon a rock and established our goings, then they are going to witness and acknowledge the extent, the height and depth and length and breadth of God's saving grace. That we should be to the praise of the glory of his grace because of the change in character and conduct that is wrought by the Spirit of God in your life, who is ever seeking to change us from glory to glory, even as by the Spirit of the Lord. But does your salvation reflect God's glory? Does it? It's sad to say, but when you see carnal church members, when you see people that have envy and strife and contention dominating their lives do not reflect God's glory.
Therefore, the grand object for your redemption, your election of God, is not being fulfilled. And one might wonder if there's not some change over time, whether or not you're really elect. Because God's elect are elected to be to the praise of His glory. He's not ashamed to be called their God. He's not ashamed for people to say, I belong to the Lord Jesus Christ. Because they are adorning the doctrine of their God in all things. Would God be ashamed to be called your God? Would your brothers and sisters be ashamed to point people in the community to your life and say, look at that brother. The change in his character and conduct reflects the glory of God, the glory of God's grace in his life. Would your husband or wife be ashamed to point the community to you as someone who has experienced a genuine, life-changing work of grace? You see, brothers and sisters, it's not how much truth you know in your head. It is how much truth has been internalized in your heart. And I've seen this over the years, and I've seen it as I minister to and share with other Christians from other backgrounds. It's one thing to be able to spout off theology and to be able to spout off facts and figures that you've learned out of some theological textbook, or even to be able to quote Scripture or to allude to Scriptures. It's another thing for your heart to be sound in God's statutes, for that Word to have wrought a work in your heart. To use the expression of David in his penitential psalm in Psalm 51, he said, Lord, you desire truth in the inward parts. In my hidden part, cause me to know wisdom. In the hidden man of his heart. In other words, when you don't see any glory in the hidden man of the heart, has there been a work of grace? I don't know. At least I will say that the goal of your election is not being reached hitherto. There has to be a change in your heart. You see, the devil knows more truth than most church members. I'm talking about knowing it with his head. The devil can mentally assent to all those truths. In fact, he knows his Bible better than most church members. But the Bible says in John 8, as Jesus described the fall of Satan, he said that when he speaks a lie, he speaks of his own nature. For he is a liar and the father of it. He said he abode not in the truth because there is no truth in him. There was no truth internalized in Satan. He was by nature a liar after he fell. But he knows truth, but the truth is not internalized. You see, it's one thing for you to go around saying, did you know this and you know that, and just throw literature at people. You know what I'm saying? Here, you need this book, you need that book. Go study, go study, go to school, go study. And you learn all this truth up here, that doesn't make you a Christian. What makes you a Christian is when God takes away the stony heart and gives you a heart of flesh. He creates in you a clean heart, a pure heart, and renews the right spirit within you. And then that glory begins to attract people to you. Do you know the sinners were attracted to Jesus? Oh, he repelled the religious hypocrites. The Pharisees and the Sadducees sought to destroy him. But the common people heard him gladly. And sinners would even come and eat and drink with Jesus Christ. Now, he wasn't going around eating and drinking with sinners unless he was calling them to repentance. He was separate from sinners and holy and harmless and undefiled. But there was something magnetic about the personality of Jesus Christ that attracted sinners to him. He was irresistible. And I believe it's because of the glory that sinners sense. They witness and acknowledged. Never a man spake like this man. They beheld his glory as of the only begotten of the Father, full of grace and truth. But truth personified. He is the way, the truth, and the life. No man comes to the Father but through him. John 14, verse 6. And what I'm saying, brothers and sisters, is that you can try to coerce people into Christianity. You can try to corral people into Christianity. You can try to coach people into Christianity. But all of these methods will fail if there's not a drawing power of the Spirit of God because of the glory that's seen reflected in and through your character and conduct. There is a difference between proselyting
people and winning people to the Lord. In Matthew chapter 23, we're told that the Pharisees would compass sea and land to make one proselyte. They'd win him to their religious cause or to their religious party. We might say their religious denomination or their religious church. They would win the people. They would persuade them to join their ranks. They'd make one proselyte, but then they would make him twofold more the child of Gehenna than they themselves were. He would be destined to double doom. And you see, those people that they proselyted were not won to the Lord. But through the zeal of the Pharisees, remember, Paul acknowledged their zeal in Romans chapter 10. He said, I bear them record that they have a zeal of God, but not according to knowledge. There's no true knowledge of the Lord in their hearts. And there are a lot of zealous church members, and they have programs, and they have evangelistic explosion, and they have this, and they have that, and they go out, and they knock on doors, and I'm all for knocking on doors, you know that. But what I'm saying is they're going out, and they're proselyting, and they're trying to corral you. They're trying to win you to their religious position. They're trying to argue you into joining their ranks, persuade you into joining their ranks. But it's like one lady that I heard of recently who was formerly on a communist collective farm and experienced suffering for her faith. When the people in America who happened to be of a particular denomination, I won't mention the denomination, when they secured her rescue and she was taken to the United States, she said, according to her own testimony, that they tried to make her a certain denomination. They tried to win her over to their cause and to their particular understanding of Christianity. And you know what she told them? I thought this was a pretty good answer. She said, make me jealous so that I want what you have. Because she didn't want to be what they were. And you see, what I'm trying to say to you is that she didn't see any glory that would draw her to the Jesus that they espoused. And what I'm saying, brothers and sisters, does the world see any glory? When the glory of the Lord's risen upon us, then the people will come. Just like the sinners came and sat down with Jesus. And they wanted to know the answers to their questions. And they saw in the person of Jesus hope for their dreary existence, for their wasted lives, for their enslavement to sin. They were prisoners of hope. And they saw in him a stronghold of spiritual defense into which they could run and be safe. And so they came to Jesus. Do we have that in our character? Brothers and sisters, so often I think, and I know the Lord wants us to witness, and I know the Lord wants us to lead men and women to Jesus Christ, but the point is he wants us to win them to Jesus Christ and lead them to Jesus Christ and not try to corral them and coerce them and argue them into our particular persuasion through subtle arguments, whatever. No one is convinced who's not, first of all, converted by the work of the Spirit of God upon their hearts. And Jesus said, no man can come to me except the Father draws him. Unless they sense an attractive appeal in the Christianity that we espouse. I'm moving ahead of the story, but over in Isaiah's prophecy, if you'll turn to Isaiah chapter 60, notice what is said about the glory that Jesus is sent after. He's going to establish his glory in Jerusalem. And this is a prophecy concerning the millennial and the eternal Jerusalem. And the millennial reign and the eternal kingdom of God are more or less merged in Old Testament prophecy. There's not always the perspective that we glean from the book of Revelation, for instance, which sets forth the two in sequence, the millennial and then the eternal state. But in Isaiah's prophecy chapter 6, notice what is said to restore Jerusalem. Arise, shine. In other words, let the brilliance and the radiance of the Lord be reflected through you. Arise, shine, and the glory of the Lord is risen upon thee. Like a rising sun, the glory of the Lord, the radiance of those sunbeams have risen upon you, spreading their warmth and illumination far and wide. For behold, the darkness shall cover the earth, and gross darkness the people. But the Lord shall arise upon thee, and his glory shall be seen upon thee. In other words, the Spirit of

thy light. There it is. I believe this passage is not only referring contextually to restore Jerusalem in the millennial earth and in the eternal kingdom, but it's also referring to the church of Jesus Christ by spiritual application. He says the Gentiles, the unbelievers, shall come to thy light, and kings to the brightness, to the brilliance, to the radiance of thy rising. Lift up thine eyes round about and see all they gather themselves together. They come to thee. Thy sons shall come from far, and thy daughters shall be nursed at thy side. They shall come. You know, and people want to bring people to Jesus. They want to lead people to Jesus. But people cannot be won and led to Jesus until there is this magnetic attraction that is witnessed in your life. There is this appeal of the glory of God that's risen upon you, and they see it, and then they begin to come. You see, when Moses saw the glory of the Lord, that bush that burned and was not consumed in the desert, then he began to draw near because, you see, it pricked his curiosity. It provoked his interest. He began to draw near, and then he heard the voice of the Lord coming to him. Take off thy sandals from off thy feet, for the place whereon thou standest is holy ground. You see, there is a holy ground experience with the Lord. There's a holy ground walk with the Lord, brothers and sisters, that causes the glory of God to be witnessed and seen by others. And it has a magnetic appeal, a spiritual attraction that woos and wins wasted men and women. How we need that today in the Church of Jesus Christ. I'm going to ask you the question, is your witnessing proselyting, or is it you verbalizing the change that Christ has wrought in your life, and that verbal testimony being accompanied by a visual demonstration of the glory of God's grace in your life that can be seen in your life? Does our lifestyle provoke men and women to jealousy that we might win them to Jesus Christ? We need to think about that. Next time you go to work and things don't go the way that you think that they should go, and you're tempted to be frustrated and exasperated, and you might even sigh under your breath, and there's somebody, an unregenerate, right there watching you. Okay? Or you begin to mention some word in murmuring or complaining about circumstances. And you know, that unregenerate's heard your verbal witness, but they're watching your life to see whether or not you're walking according to the truth of the gospel that you espouse. Are you letting your light so shine before men? You see, does it provoke them to say, I want what that person has? Now, I know that not everybody's going to want what you have because they crucified Jesus. He was full of grace and truth, and they put him to death on the cross. They crucified him. So we're not saying that the whole world would come beating a path to your doorstep. But we're saying that God's elect will see the glory of the Lord in your life. And it will draw them to the Lord Jesus Christ. Brothers and sisters, that's what I want. I'm not interested in how many people can go out of this church and spout off doctrine. Now, I believe we ought to be grounded in sound doctrine. I believe that we should study the major doctrines of the Word of God, because the doctrine is the teaching. But I'm not so much interested in that, because there are people that can do that aren't even saved. Do you understand what I'm saying? I'm more interested in how much of the Lord's glory is being reflected in your life. After the glory, the Lord has sent all of His true servants. That God's honor, God's glory, the brilliance and the radiance of His character might be reproducing the Lord's people, that they might be conformed to His image. And I'll be honest with you, I've been around some Christians that don't have nearly the quote-unquote light that people say they have. But actually, they have more light. See, because there's a distinction to be drawn between having the form of truth and having light. A lot of people have the form of truth. In Romans 2, we're told that the Jews had the form of truth in the law, but they were dishonoring
the name of God because of their inconsistent

0: But they had the form of truth in the law, and they were boasting that they were teachers of babes, that they were a guide to the blind, that they were spiritual people. They were boasting of their spiritual superiority. They made their boast in the Word of God. It reminds us so much of people that have been well-schooled, well-versed in the Word of God, but the Word of God has never been internalized. God's Word is not abiding in them. It's not written upon the tablet of their heart. And Paul says there that they had the form of truth in the law, but he said their lives were so inconsistent that the name of God is blasphemed among the Gentiles because of them. They had truth, but no light, no glory, no radiance in their character. You can sit under truth, and you can refer to truth, and you can witness to truth, and yet not have that truth internalized in your character and conduct. You can even speak in tongues, and even go beyond the tongues of men and go into the tongues of angels, those celestial tongues. And the Bible says if you don't have love, that you're nothing. You're nothing in the sight of God. You know I'm charismatic, and you know there's nothing wrong with that word. We've already searched the scriptures on that. But a lot of charismatics make so much of the demonstration of the Holy Spirit. We need more gifts. We need more power. I'm looking for more glory. And I believe that will include power, and I believe that will include gifts. But the glory is the change in character and conduct. It's the work of Christ as Christ is formed in us. Galatians 4:19, the Apostle Paul prayed for the wayward Galatian churches, and he said, "My little children of whom I travail in birth again until Christ be formed in you." It's an inward formative work of grace whereby the glory of God begins to arise in the midst of us. The day star begins to arise in our hearts. And the glory of the Lord can be seen and witnessed and acknowledged by others. It has its own evangelistic appeal. In 1 Peter chapter 3, we're told that the unbelieving husband can be one without the Word. Now, isn't that interesting? One without the Word. By the conversation, by the lifestyle of the wife. As he beholds your chaste conversation, your pure conversation, coupled with fear, with reverence toward your husband, whose adorning, let it not be that outward and wearing of gold and of pearls and of costly array, but let it be the hidden man of the heart, the ornament of a meek and quiet spirit, which is in the eyes of God of great price. In other words, the conversation, the lifestyle that has an evangelistic impact upon those who witness your behavior is characterized by a meek and quiet spirit. Do we have that? I think we have too many brassy believers today. You know what I mean by brassy? Noisy, clamorous, loud, ready to proclaim their beliefs and run roughshod over anybody and everybody. But they don't have a meek and quiet spirit. And so rather than winning people to the Lord, they proselyte people. They get people to join their ranks, but they're not saved. They don't know the Lord. There's no glory in their midst. In Psalm 45, we have a beautiful wedding psalm, Psalm 45, very similar to the Song of Solomon, the Song of Songs. But this is a psalm that's not only symbolizes the love of Christ, the heavenly bridegroom, for his bride, the church, but it also prophetically depicts the characteristics of those that are going to be included in the bridal company that will be brought to the Lord Jesus Christ in the last days and wedded to him for all eternity. And notice what is said of this bride. In verse 11, "So shall the king greatly desire thy beauty," the beauty of holiness that characterizes their lives, the beauty of their commitment, because they'll forget their own people and their father's house. They'll love Jesus Christ more than son or daughter, father, mother, brethren, or sisters. "For he is thy Lord, and worship thou him." They will worship the Lord in spirit and in truth. "And the daughter of Tyre shall be there with a gift. Even the rich among the people shall entreat thy favor." In other words, people are going to be drawn. The king's daughter is all glorious within. The inward condition of the heart is one of glory. The king's daughter is all glorious within. Her clothing is of wrought gold. "She shall be brought unto the king in raiment of needlework. The virgins, her companions that follow her, shall be brought unto thee. Now, how is the overcoming bridal company going to be brought to Jesus? First of all, her clothing is going to be of wrought gold, worked gold. You know, back in biblical days, they would take gold plates and they would shred them into tiny, tiny pieces of gold that could be threaded with a needle through clothing. And they would take that gold and they would interweave it with the other fabrics to form the clothing. And it would be interlaced with gold. Her clothing is going to be of wrought gold. And I think of gold as being the color of deity, of God's sovereignty. Gold, which was, of course, the peculiar treasure of kings. Gold speaks of His sovereignty and His rule of the earth. And God's work in their lives is going to be like wrought gold that's been worked into the fabric of their garments. And you know, when you have that gold wrought into the fabric of your garments, then when the sun shines upon it, there's a radiance, there's a brilliance that shines out that other people might see. In fact, I have read that Solomon's temple had so much gold in the temple that when the sun shone upon it, it displayed such a brilliance that people could see it from quite a distance because of the brilliance, the splendor of the reflected glory of the sun off of that gold. And see, brothers and sisters, is there any reflected glory in our life? He said she'll be brought into Him. We're brought near to the Lord Jesus Christ as we permit the Lord to work in the gold. And the gold is that place where His sovereign will subjugates our will, and it's not our will being done, but His will being done in and through us. And we become all.
1: Have you been to Jesus for the cleansing power? Are you washed in the blood of the Lamb?
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Katie Nicole, have your way on Praise 88.7, and welcome back, everybody. I'm Steve Cubby Cubberson, and I'll be here until 5 o'clock this afternoon, so stick around all day. We've got some great music coming your way, like this one from Toby Mac and Zach Williams. This is Cornerstone.

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Joy Remains from Naomi Faith on Weekend Praise. Coming up, we'll hear from Loving the Outcome. 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
0: Sometimes I feel like I just keep pretending, and I'm slowly going out of my mind.

Yes, that's Chris Tomlin and Holy Forever on Praise 88.7. I watched the K-Love Awards last night, and it was awesome. It was on TBN, and Chris Tomlin opened the show last night with some praise and worship tunes, had everybody in the place on their feet singing praises to the Lord. It was awesome. I think CeCe Winehouse won Female Artist of the Year, Brandon Lake, Male Artist of the Year. And so it was just a good, good night of great contemporary Christian music, praising the Lord and worshiping the Lord. It was so good. Coming up, we got Passion and just that good. But before we go to Passion, it is top of the 10 o'clock hour. That means it's weather time. So let's look at our weather forecast. We'll see mostly cloudy skies today. It's going to be highs around 82. There is a 70% chance of thunderstorms today, actually. Then tonight, only about a 30% chance of rain, but mostly cloudy. And the lows near 68. Now for Sunday, back to a 70% chance of thunderstorms. Most of that, though, is in the afternoon with highs on Sunday about 80 degrees. Yeah. Then Sunday night, the lows around 66, only about a 20% chance of showers. So that's almost nothing. Now here's Passion, just that good on Praise 88.7.

I know everybody has got a story. I've always got a story, and mine, I guess probably the one I tell more than any, when I was in the fourth grade, I had eye surgery. I had actually had a growth on my eyeball. They had to go in and remove that. Well, the anesthesiologist was there to put me to sleep, and he administered the drugs and was talking to me, having me count backwards from 100. And the last thing I remember, he said, "What's your favorite football team?" And I said, "Auburn." Well, later on that day, my mother was in the cafeteria, and there were these couple of nurses that were just laughing and having the best time. And she sat with them at their table because it was so crowded. And they said, "Ma'am, we just had a surgery, and this young kid was having surgery on his eye. And he, in the middle of the surgery, we had to strap him down because he was singing the Auburn fight song to the top of his lungs." And she said, my mother said, "Was his name Steve by any chance?" And they said, "Yes, it was." She said, "Oh, my goodness, that's my son." So, yeah, that was me. That would probably be my all-time go-to make people laugh out loud story. Coming up now, we got Andrew Rip. He sang on K-Love Awards last night. He did a great job. Here he is with I Do It Again.

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That's Aaron Schust, and greater is he. Coming up, we got Elevation Worship. These guys do amazing work, Elevation Worship and Elevation Rhythm, both from the same church. And they were both groups were nominated for so many awards last night on K-Love. It was amazing. Here they are with their latest single, Hallelujah.

East Alabama Youth for Christ reaches 11 to 19-year-olds who are lost and unchurched. We do that across seven counties: Chambers, Tallapoosa, Macon, Randolph, Russell, Montgomery, and Lee County. And one of the primary ways that we do that is through our juvenile justice ministry, where we go into facilities to bring the good news of Jesus Christ, to be the light of the world in the darkest places. 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Again, text Tabitha to 80816 for more information.

Saw it through your eyes. That's Britt and Nicole on Praise 88.7. Coming up, I got a song from Tyrion. I was just reading on Facebook page that Tyrion and Lindy have released their collaborative single, Walking With My God. That's coming out very soon. The song celebrates the confidence, peace, and purpose that comes from living daily in step with God. The song is available on all major streaming sites, but we'll have it for you soon. In the meantime, here's Tyrion with Big God on Praise 88.7.

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That's Poets and Prophets with Make a Room on Praise 88.7. I got a song coming up from Cochran and Company. I just saw where they released a brand new single just yesterday, and it's called Runs in the Blood. It's on Goatee Records, and we'll have it very soon. 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

Tarn Wells and Breathe On It on Praise 88.7. I saw something really cool. I just read this a few moments ago. Tarn Wells was hanging out with Jamie McDonald during a Phil Wickham tour. We saw them in concert together. Tarn Wells and Jamie McDonald opened for Phil Wickham. That was an incredible night, an incredible concert. The two of them got together and sang an acoustic version of Jamie McDonald's song, Desperate. And you can see a clip of that on Tarn Wells' Facebook page, if you'd like to see that, on one of the reels there. It was so, so good. And again, what an incredible night. Here's Cutlass with Word of God Speak.

Blanca and Ryan Ellis with I'm Yours on this top of the 12 o'clock hour here on this Saturday afternoon with Cubby. Let's look at our weather forecast today. They're still calling for a 70% chance of showers with cloudy skies and the highs around 82 degrees. Now tonight, only about a 30% chance of rain, but mostly cloudy and the lows near 69 degrees. For Sunday, back to an 80% chance of showers with highs around 81 degrees. Sunday night's low about 68 with a 60% chance of rain and possible thunderstorms. Coming up, we'll hear from Chandler Moore. 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

The well that never runs dry. That's J.J. Heller on Weekend Praise. Toby Mac coming up. Toby was nominated for a number of things last night, and just a fine artist. We love Toby Mac. Here he is with Heaven on My Mind.

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1: Hey, this is Peter Burton. This song is a goodbye song for all those things that try to weigh us down in life. It's a reminder that because of what Jesus did on the cross, we can say so long to our past, to our guilt, and our shame. Pray that this song will be an encouragement to you and build your faith no matter what season you're walking through.

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1: 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That's So Long on Praise 88.7. Here's a song from Austin French. We had him in concert in Alexander City about 4 years ago, and just he's a neat young man, had a great testimony. I had a chance to interview him for a couple of minutes before the concert, and what an awesome testimony, and how God overcame some hatred that he had between him and his father. 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Here he is with Wake Up Sleeper on Praise 88.7.

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That's Roses from Andrew Rip on Praise 88.7. We really enjoyed him in concert over in Phoenix City the other night at Golden Acres Church, and he did a fantastic job. Got a song coming up from Seth Schleter, and I got a story. This is pretty cool right here. Seth Schleter's song, Counting My Blessings, is being used as a theme song for the L.A. Dodgers' Andy Pages when he's at bat. Seth Schleter posted, "Your song is about God's faithfulness and is played at Major League Baseball's largest stadium." How about that? Every time Andy Pages goes to bat, they play that song, Counting My Blessings. And here it is, Counting My Blessings by Seth Schleter. It's like you.

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That's Britt Nicole with Hanging on Weekend Praise. Lauren Daigle on the way. 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

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Coming up, we'll hear a song from Renee. This is Stepping Stones.

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Praise

That's Open Hands from Laura Story and Mac Powell. Top of the 2 o'clock hour Central Time. Let's look at our weather for tonight. It's going to be mostly cloudy. Only about a 30% chance of rain tonight. The lows tonight around 69 degrees. Now on Sunday, back to an 80% chance of showers, but mostly in the afternoon. Highs on Sunday expected somewhere around 81 degrees. Now Sunday night, 68 degrees is the low with a 60% chance of showers and thunderstorms. On Monday, we'll start with cloudy skies, then becoming sunny by the afternoon with highs on Monday at 85. Monday night's low about 68 and only a slight chance of showers at 20%. Here's Sons of Sunday. 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

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Have a bit of devotional to share with you this afternoon. Paul's experiences helped him to understand more deeply that he needed the gospel, not just for salvation, but for all of life. We, too, need the gospel every day. The good news that Jesus died in the place of sinners, that he was raised for our justification, and that he sent the Spirit to sanctify us and to fill us. The gospel creates within us a confident anticipation of the return of Jesus. It causes us to view the world from a heavenly perspective. So put on your spiritual eyes and ears and view the world from a heavenly perspective, and it will more than likely change the perspective you have on your life every day. It will change your life. Here's Zach Williams and Wait For Me on Praise 88.7.

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We'd like to thank all the Praise 88.7 listeners for being involved in His Place and Hosanna Home. His Place and Hosanna Home are Christ-centered, Bible-based Christian recovery homes for men and women with life control and problems. We've been here 45 years in the community. And so we thank you for 45 years. You supported us with your prayers, your donations, with your physical presence. And we'd love to invite those of you that don't know about us, and we realize that's a lot because this community is growing. Come out and visit us at His Place, 1524 County Road 14 in Lafayette, or Hosanna Home, 18047 Highway 431 North in Lafayette. It's weird. We've got our offices right here in the back of Harvest Thrift Store. You can come out and visit there. But our men's and women's home are both in the Lafayette area. But that's not a far drive, and it's a pretty drive. But we're the only program that I know of in this area that doesn't charge for their services. We've never charged. A pastor asked me just recently, how much does it cost if I want to send one of my members here? And I said, I'll charge you the same thing Jesus charged me. Nothing. And we can do that because men and women, students like you, support us through your donations, through your time, through shopping at Harvest Thrift Store. So thank you for letting us share the love of God and the light of God in some of the darkest places, the broken hearts of men and women.

CC Winans along with Toby Mack and Oh My Soul. And yes, last night on the K-Lev Awards, CC Winan won Female Vocalist of the Year. And so congratulations to her. Now we'll hear from Jason Gray. Jesus loves you, and I'm trying.

Mercy Me, I can only imagine their original first big hit when they came out a few years ago. Man, I was at that concert from when they debuted their first album. Me and my two older children were there, and man, what a great concert that night. It was actually a Michael W. Smith concert, but this brand new band named Mercy Me opened the show along with David Crowder, who was also brand new at the time. And wow, what a night of worship and praise. It was amazing. In fact, Mercy Me last night on the K-Level Awards, I think they won Group of the Year last night, so congratulations to them. Seth Schleter coming up with Turn It to Praise. You

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1: That's Matt Maher with Your Love Defends Me on Weekend Praise 88.7 Saturday afternoon with Cubby. We are messengers on the way with faith, hope, and love.

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Man, I'm telling you, don't forget now, about 5 o'clock this afternoon Central Time, we'll have the church service from West End Church in Alexander City. Pastor Donald D. Lee will bring that message for you at 5 o'clock Central Time, so stick around here on Praise 88.7. In the meantime, here's Natalie Grant.

Matthew West and Unashamed on Weekend Praise. 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Let's look at our weather forecast for tonight. Only about a 30% chance of rain tonight, but mostly cloudy. And the lows tonight, somewhere around 69 degrees. Now, on Sunday, we're back to an 80% chance of showers and thunderstorms, but mostly that will be in the afternoon. Highs on Sunday near 81. Sunday night's low, about 68, with a 60% chance of rain. Then on Monday, mostly cloudy, but becoming sunny by midday with highs around 85. Monday night's low, about 68, with a 20% chance of showers. Here's Andrew Ripp, I'd Do It Again.

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0: perfectly. Hey, this is Jacob Burdett with East Alabama Youth for Christ. I am the Juvenile Justice Ministry Director. Youth are so hungry for God and God's Word, and we need help getting God's Word to them. We are receiving referrals from court systems. We are being asked to go into more ministry sites. And like the Bible says, you know, the harvest is plentiful, and we're seeing that firsthand, but also the laborers are few. So you're interested in volunteering and helping us take God's Word to these youth, and you live in one of our seven counties, that being Montgomery, Macon, Lee, Russell, Tallapoosa, Chambers, and Randolph County. 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

That's C.C. 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Here's Hulvey with Anchor. God bless you guys. 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
2: Just appreciate you being here, and thank God for you. And we got a lot to pray for, you know it? Got a lot to pray for. It seemed like it every time we turn around, tragedy and sadness and things of this nature comes our way. But you know what? The Lord didn't promise us that everything would always go our way. He told us, in this world you will have tribulations. But He said, be of good cheer because I have overcome the world. And I'm thankful for that today. Amen. That God is in control and nothing catches Him by surprise. He's got a plan and a purpose for our lives. It's a good thing we don't know because we wear ourselves to death. Amen. Come on now. Some of you worry anyway and you don't know what's going to happen. You speculate. What if? Well, God's in control in the what if situation. Okay, all right. Going to be reading this morning one verse in the book of Deuteronomy, chapter 4. And we're going to read verses, just one verse, verse 9 of Deuteronomy, chapter 4. But I ask you and your study time to read this entire chapter, and there's several chapters I'm going to mention in the book of Deuteronomy that I think you ought to read and study because there's a lot of good writings, a lot of good things in the book of Deuteronomy that the Lord sent to us by the Holy Spirit. But Deuteronomy chapter 4, verse 9, if you'll stand for the reading of God's word, I want to read you this verse and give you what the Lord has for us. This afternoon at 2 o'clock, we'll be ordaining Colin and Sawyer. All the ordained men that's in this church, if you want to be on the presbytery, please be here at 1:30. Be here at 1:30, and we're going to organize and get with the candidates, and then two o'clock, we're going to start the ordination service. It shouldn't take long. So if you want to be ordained men, if you want to be on the presbytery, please be here at 1:30. And so we'll go from there, okay? And then we'll let you go, and then you can spend the rest of your Memorial Day weekend with your families or doing whatever you need to do, okay? Deuteronomy chapter 4, verse 9 reads like this. Only take heed to thyself and keep thy soul diligently, lest thou forget the things which thine eyes have seen, and lest they depart from thy heart all the days of thy life, but teach them thy sons and thy sons' sons. Now, I want to stop there, and I want to make reference to, he said, thy sons and thy sons' sons. You got to understand, he's not leaving out the women folk. He's not leaving out the females, but that's how the scripture was written, okay? So we could actually say that teach them to your children and your children's children, okay? Can I do that without anybody judging me for changing the word? Okay, all right. Let's read that again, okay? Only take heed to thyself and keep thy soul diligently, lest thou forget the things which thine eyes have seen, and lest they depart from thy heart all the days of thy life. But teach them to thy children and to thy children's children. Okay? Lest thou forget. I've had a topic, a title. We're going to pray, and I'm going to give you the title. It says, Don't Forget to Remember. Don't Forget to Remember. And this is goes along with our Memorial Day and Memorial Service. Father, in the name of Jesus, we praise and give you glory, God, for your blessings. We thank you, God, for this service, and we thank you for the Spirit of the Lord that we've been made to feel in this house already. Now, God, as we come to your word, Lord, I pray that you'll speak into the hearts and lives of the people that's listening to this message, God. Lord, I pray that you'll speak through me the words that will be needful, Lord. God, I can't do this. I don't know how to do this. I'm not able to do this. But God, I know if you will anoint me with your Holy Spirit that I can do all things through Christ that strengtheth me. And I pray that you'll use me, Lord, like you've never used me before. Because God, when you do this, I promise, if there's anything accomplished through this, you will receive all honor and glory. I will take no credit for nothing because I know it's you and I know that you've done it all. Now again, blessing this service, open the ears and the hearts of those that are listening today. God, whatever the need is in their lives, I pray that you'll minister to them. And we'll thank you, praise, and give you glory for all that you do. And we ask it all in the mighty name of Jesus. And everybody agrees with this, says, praise the Lord. Come on, say, praise the Lord. Come on, say, praise the Lord. Be seated in the presence of Jesus. Look at your neighbor. Look at somebody in front of you, back of you, across the aisle, and tell them, I come to get something from the Lord today. Come on, decree and declare, I come to get something from the Lord today. All right, praise God. I'm so thankful for the Lord, thankful for his blessings and for what he's done for me. And I started to sing the song that we sung last Sunday. I am blessed. I'm blessed, aren't you? Come on now, I'm blessed. All right, okay. Don't forget to remember is the title of the topic that the Lord has given me to preach to you today. We come today on this Memorial Sunday to remember, all right? How many is glad for your memory? You see, the old folk don't raise their hand because it's slowly slipping away. All right. I told somebody the other day, you know, you're getting old when the centerpiece on your table is not a flower pot or whatever, but it's a bottle of Prevagen. That's when you know you're getting old. And that's pretty much my life. I've started taking Prevagen. It's expensive, but I've started taking it because I want to keep my mind as long as possible because I've got to depend on Patsy and Russell to take care of me. So I want to stay healthy as long as I can, somebody. All right? Because I know what they're going to do to me. They're going to dump me off somewhere. Yes, sir. And come see me about every 2 weeks, Billy. Yeah. And then laugh at me when I'm just drooling all over myself. Anyway, we have a family here, and we recognize them, but I want to make mention of them again, that knows how it feels to remember their loved ones, okay? Many of you have your sons and daughters even in service with you today, or you have your sons and daughters that you may not be able to see them today, but you're able to call them and speak to them on the phone or whatever. But Miss Tammy and Mr. Dennis can only remember the memories of their son. I would dare to say that Miss Tammy just don't remember Spanky on Memorial Day. I would dare to say that there's not a minute or a second goes by that he don't run through her mind. Hear his voice, Mama, or whatever he called Mama, or whatever, or hear him pull in the yard, or something of that effect. It's probably every minute of the day that she remembers this son that was given for sacrifice for us. It's no big deal to forget some things, but there's some things we should never, ever forget. Can I get an amen from somebody? It's okay to forget some things, but there's some things we should never, ever forget in our lives. The Word of God speaks about not forgetting. In the scripture we read to you in Deuteronomy, he told the children of Israel, he said, lest you forget, do this and keep these things in your heart, in your mind, and so that you won't forget them, and so that you can show them or teach them to your children and to your children's children. You've heard me say this before. I got a lot at stake in my life. I not only have my own life at stake, but I've got my family at stake in my life. Okay? And I see some folk out there that's got your family. They're at stake about how you live and how you conduct yourself. And I just want to tell you how I feel in my spirit right now. I feel like us dads and us mamas need to let our children hear us pray. It's okay to ask your children to say the blessing and they say, God is great, God is good, let us thank him for our food. Or as my uncle said, and he got one of the worst whoopings he ever got, through the mouth, through the gum, look out, stomach, here it comes. Good bread, good meat, good Lord, let's eat. And my granddaddy whooped him, I'm telling you. But sometimes we need to say, children, let me pray. I truly believe that that's the reason our homes and society is in the trouble that it's in today. Now, you may not agree with this. You may not say amen to this, but I'm going to preach it anyway. I think this is the reason society is in the trouble it's in today is because we're allowing Facebook, we're allowing the internet to raise our children. Amen? Now, I know you young folks ain't going to hear this because it may mean that internet gets cut off or that Facebook be taken away or whatever. But whatever it takes to make sure you know Jesus as your Savior, that's what counts. But mamas and daddies are allowing these things to raise our children. And I don't know if you've looked lately, but there's not a lot of good stuff on Facebook. Okay? Now, Facebook, I've heard people say Facebook's from the devil, internet's from the devil. No. It can be used for good stuff. But how many know Satan can also use it for bad stuff too? Okay? So we are allowing these things to raise our children and teach our children when we ought to be having a Bible study or prayer at night and gathering our children around, Brother Charlie, and say, we're going to call on the Lord tonight. We're going to ask him to help us and let us sleep well tonight. Grab that family, have an altar prayer. You say, oh, they'll call me a bogey. It doesn't matter what they call you, because I promise you, if you'll teach them and raise them, the Bible said raise your children in the nurture and admonition of the Lord, and when they grow old, they won't depart. That don't mean they won't never stray away, but it'll always be in their heart. It'll always be in their being that my daddy or my mama or my grandma or my grandpa taught me the Lord. I know what's right and what's wrong. Amen? So he teaches us that we need forget these things. Lest we forget them, we need to practice them. Not only do we need to teach them, but we need to practice them in front of our families. It's easy to tell somebody how to live, but you need to show them how to live. You need to show them that how to treat their mama. And that's the reason I believe there's so many abused women in this world today is because mamas and daddies, or daddies especially, that they treat their wife like a piece of trash and all this. And I'm trying to get some brownie points too now. Y'all understand that, okay? But they treat them like trash and like they're no good. They're second rate. But I got news for you, ladies and gentlemen. That woman that Christ gave you, or that woman that he took that rib from Adam and made woman, it was for a helpmate to that man. And I'm going to tell you, a good woman will help you. If you'll treat that woman right, a good woman will take care of you. Somebody help me in this house. Come on, men folk, you better say amen. Because that woman's listening. Is she going to ask you when you start home, why didn't you say amen? I know. I've been married 49 years. Yeah, praise the Lord. But you see, we need to practice what we preach and live right before the Lord. You know, we used to have a van. We still got the van, but we don't run it anymore. I hadn't got anybody to run it. That van is a good thing, but in one way, it's a bad thing. Because a lot of times we'd pick up children that mamas and daddies would lay in bed and sleep on Sunday while they send their children to church. God didn't say send them to church. He said take them to church. And I think it's time that mamas and... Can I just preach to you? I know you ain't going to like it, but can I just preach to you? Brother, I'm telling you, you need to have them children in Sunday school. And you need to be there in Sunday school yourself. You can't say amen, say oh me, or just nod your head. I'll understand. Okay? But you need to have those children in Sunday school teaching them the ways of the Lord. That's what the writer was telling the children of Israel. Lest you forget. lest you forget. See, a lot of people in the church, they'll say, I'll never forget. But what they're talking about is somebody said something about them. I ain't going to never forget that. You know, I ain't talking about that. I'm talking about not forgetting those things that the Lord is. How many is God's blessed in this house? Come on now. How many is God blessed in this house? Never forget that. Never take that for granted. And tell your children what God can do for me, He'll do for you. Show them when trouble comes what to do about it. Don't cuss and fight and fuss, but get on your knees and say, God, I need some help. I should have picked another message to preach. Ain't nobody saying much. There's some things that we need to forget. Amen? But in the book of Deuteronomy, the 4th chapter, we encourage and commanded not to forget these things that the Lord has done for us. In this chapter, is exhortation to obedience, to remember and teach the things that God has showed to you, to your children. This one verse I read to you from Deuteronomy is a general principle about remembering God's actions and teachings. Amen? God's actions and teachings. But it's also relevant to specific events like remembering the Israelites' history and lesson. Even Paul said in 1 Corinthians, tells us that we should not forget about what happened to the children of Israel as they wandered through the wilderness. Let it be an example to us what happened to them and what could have happened to them if they'd only obeyed God. So you got to understand that these things the Israelites went through. You know what? You know what insanity is? Doing things over again the same way, expecting different results. There's still people today that are wandering around in the wilderness, wandering around without God, and thinking I'm going to do it in a religious way, and I'm going to change it. You ain't going to change it doing the same thing the children of Israel did. You're not going to get ahead doing the same thing or growling and grumbling and complaining like the children of Israel did. We got to come be obedient to the Lord and follow Him in our lives, and then we can be able to tell our children what can happen in their lives. Verse 9 warns against forgetting the powerful experiences and lessons the Israelites witnessed and the importance of passing them on to future generations. So I truly believe, and a lot of folks want to blame the woke theory, and they want to blame the Democrats, and they want to blame the Republicans, and they want to blame the school system, and they want to blame this, and they want to blame that. The church is to blame for what the young people are doing today. I said the church is to blame for what the young people are doing today. Y'all better hear me in this house. It ain't a political thing. It's a religion, not a religious thing, but a spiritual thing. Amen? We need to teach our children the ways of the Lord. And when we teach them that, then they'll know what to do. There's some young people that don't know what to do. See them all the time. They don't know what to do. The church says do this, but mom and daddy does this, and so they don't know what to do. Deuteronomy chapter 6, verses 12 and 18. And this is one of the chapters I wish you would study in your quiet time or in your study time. Is a passage focusing on the need to avoid forgetting the Lord and to fear Him and to serve Him. This chapter is focused on the need to avoid forgetting the Lord and to fear Him and to serve Him. That fear don't mean to be afraid of Him, but to reverence Him. To know He. How many knows He's God? And besides Him, there's none other. And when we reverence Him and fear Him in that way, then our children see that my dad. You know what I told the other day? When I die, I ain't leaving Russell nothing. He works at the funeral home. Let him worry about burying me. Amen?
3: But you know what I wish they would walk by and say? I wish man boys, I wish Lexi would walk by and say, you know, Pop didn't have a lot, but he loved the Lord. Huh? He loved the Lord. He loved the Pop was genuine. Pop, he didn't care. Who knew it? He loved the Lord. So we're going to follow in his footsteps. That's worth more than money. Can't buy that with money. Amen? To hear your children and grandchildren say, I know my granddaddy loved the Lord. I know my dad, I know my mom loved the Lord. Deuteronomy chapter 8, verses 11 through 18, this section emphasizes the importance of remembering the Lord's role in the prosperity and cautioning people not to think that they've done it on their own. Amen. What I've got, it ain't because of what I've done. It's because of God's blessings on my life. Y'all hear me? Yes, sir. It ain't that I'm a talented or either I'm nothing, none of that. But what I've got ain't got a lot. But what I have got, Brother Charlie, the Lord gave to me. I recognize this, David. The Lord gave it to me. The Lord blessed me with this. And I, you know what? I got that truck and not long, well, I've had it now a pretty good while now, but when I first got it, somebody walked up and said, boy, I wish I had your money. I said, no, you wish you had my credit. Amen. But you got to understand, the Lord has blessed me with these things. I'm not arrogant nor proud. What I've got, I know where it come from. Scott, I know the Lord done it for me. I give him praise, and I dare to say, look what I've done. I dare to say, look what I've accomplished, because it's all about Jesus, Billy. All about Jesus, amen? He's done this for, anybody in this house would say, he's done this for me. He's done this for me. I am what I am by the grace of God. Hallelujah, somebody. Amen. So this chapter in Deuteronomy, chapter 18, warns us to not to focus on our prosperity and think we've done it. The concept of lest we forget extends beyond specific events in the Old Testament. Somebody said, this is Old Testament. We ain't got to live by this. But this is not only for those in the Old Testament. It's good for us also. Amen? It's good for us also. It reminds us to remember God's goodness, God's faithfulness, as well as our own personal experiences with God. God was good to the children of Israel. God was good to those people there. He's been good to me. He'll be good to you. He's a faithful God, somebody. Too many times we become complacent and forget the things that God has done for us. I wish I had time just to open the floor and let some of you tell what God has done for you. Huh? By the show of hands, would I have anybody that could stand and say, I know what God's done. God has done that. I hadn't done it. God has done it. Somebody help me in this house. God has done this. And how dare you forget the God that has blessed you. How dare you forget the God that God and the God that's done these great things. How dare you forget him? Things that happen, and it was God that done this for you. I wish I had time. I think one Sunday we all just come together and we'll say, okay, the floor is open. Tell me what God's done. We used to call it testimony service. Used to have it at church every service. But it got to where people were bragging on them more than bragging on God. But I open the floor and say, tell me what God's done for you. Tell me where he's brought you from. Tell me how he's blessed you with your family, with your job and all that. Tell me how God has done this for you. Amen. And it's all him, bless the Lord. Tell me how God has delivered you from a life of alcohol and drugs and all that. Tell me how God has done this for you. It's all about him, ladies and gentlemen. How dare we forget what God has done? So we got to understand that blessings and prayer answered that causes things to happen that in other words never would have. Have you ever been told that ain't gonna happen? Huh? Have you ever been told, no, that ain't gonna work? And then God works it. Huh? And God does it. And people say, well, I'd have never dreamed that. Yeah, you just don't know my God. Help me, somebody. You just don't know my God. God's able to do all things. God blesses us. Amen. There are things that happen that if it wasn't for God, it would never happen. Your children need to know this. You need to share those experiences with them because they will walk the same path you have to walk one day. There's things happening in my ministry that I look back, Brother Charlie, and I can see my dad walking through the same thing. I can see my dad doing the same thing, facing the same situations and circumstances. You know what I try to do? I try to look at his footsteps on the bank where he walked and say, Daddy, I want to walk. Because God brought you victory. God brought you through it. I want to walk in your footsteps. Amen? I'm telling you, boy, I wish y'all had known my dad. I'm telling you what to do. He was an awesome, awesome man and loved the Lord. Loved the Lord. I told somebody I wouldn't be a scab on the bottom of his foot compared to him and what he'd done. After the Israelites crossed the Jordan River, Jordan had 12 men, one from each tribe, to collect a stone from the riverbed where they crossed, where the priest stood. And they built a memorial, and they asked, why are you doing this? They said, because when others come by, hallelujah, when others come by, they'll see that we made it across by the help and the grace of God. We built a memorial, they made it. And because they made it, we can make it. Huh? So when you see things like that, that you can know that the Lord has helped you and going to bless you and take you, lest we forget. Number one, I'm hurrying, trying to get through this. The first thing we need to remember is our first love. We never forget our first, and I'm not talking about their boyfriend and girlfriend. I'm talking about the one that really counts, and that's the Lord. Our first love. In the book of Revelation, chapter 2, verse 4 and 5, Jesus spoke to the church of Ephesus that although she was busy doing things for the Lord, she had lost the love she used to have for Christ. How many of us know and have been there before? Somebody please tell the truth and God will bless you. Do you remember how much you loved Jesus in the past? You were so excited about coming to church, couldn't hardly wait to get here. Now it's a dread. You remember what that feeling was the first time Christ forgave you of your sins and saved you? Do you remember that feeling of being accepted by God, irregardless of what shape your life was in? Remember that? Do you remember the love you had for Him? Do you still have that same kind of feelings for Him? I can't answer that question for you, but I can speculate that maybe there's some here today that don't have that kind of love they used to have. They still love God, but they don't love God. I'm preaching you better than you shouting right now. Ain't nobody shouting in this house, but that's all right. I'm going to preach it anyway. We've left our first love. We've lost our first love. We still love God, but we don't love God. We'll come to church if it's convenient. We'll worship if it's convenient. We'll witness if it's convenient. But if it's not convenient, we'll do something else. You remember the day when you were excited about Jesus? What's happened to you? The sad part of this is that we can get into this shape and don't even realize it. God sent me here to tell somebody that you've left your first love. You need to fall in love with Jesus again. Love him with all your heart, mind, soul, and strength. How many of us have backslid on God? And I could care less whether you believe in backsliding or not. It's in the scriptures, and there's people sitting here today that God walked away from God. Not in love with God like they used to be. One person stood up one time in church and said, I don't believe in backsliding. In the next breath, I'm not as close to God as I used to be. Really? What are you doing? You're not going sideways. Either you're going forward or you're going... But some have fallen out of love with God. Your face expressions tell it. My wife tells me all the time, be careful, honey, because you can't hide your expressions. We were somewhere at a singing, and I'm telling you, they hit a bad note, and I went, Patsy says, careful, baby. Careful, careful. They looking at you. Couldn't help it. Couldn't help it. The sad part of this is we get into this shape and don't even realize that we've fallen out of love with God. And I'm going to tell you something. There's never a time in your life that you are empty. Either you love God or you don't love Him. He said, you are either a friend of mine or an enemy of mine. You're never without somebody ruling in your life. Either God rules in your life or Satan rules in your life. And so many people have fallen out of love with God. They don't love Him like they used to. And because you have allowed God to move out, or you move God out a little bit, then Satan moves in. Y'all don't believe this, but it's the truth anyway. It's the truth anyway. We get in this shape and don't even realize it. Our hearts have grown cold. We've lost our joy. Look at you. Man, you look like hog. Like hogs, ain't you, little brother? Like a mule looking at a new gate. I don't know what we're going to do. We still come to church. We do still ministry, but we don't love anymore. How many knows you can be busy for God and not love God? I know some of you wish you stayed home. I'm one of them. Jesus told the church of Ephesus, remember how far you have fallen? Listen to what Christ is telling this church. Remember how far you've fallen. In other words, pay attention how far you've fallen. You think you've fallen just a little bit, but you've really fallen away. Pay attention to that. Repent and do the things that you used to do. The starting place to loving God again is remembering. Second thing, remember the Father's love. We should remember our love and our first love, but we need to remember the Father's love. I'm so glad that Jesus loved me. That song the kids sing, Jesus loves me. This I know, for the Bible tells me so. Little ones to Him belong. They are weak, but He is strong. Yes, Jesus loves me. Yes, Jesus loves me. Yes, Jesus loves me. Oh, the Bible tells me so. Aren't you glad He loves you today? We should remember the Father's love. The greatest example of the Father's love is found in Luke chapter 15. Mankind is cursed with an inner desire to do what he or she wants to do. Isn't that the truth? Isn't that amazing also? Yeah, can I get you to do this? Well, I really can't do that. But if it's something you want to do. Yeah. Well, that's a long ways to drive. But if it's something you want to do or you want to go, miles make no difference. Well, I'm preaching. Some of you don't like this. I can tell. But that's all right.
2: This is Remembrance Day. Remember the Father's love. The greatest love example is shown in Luke 15. Man is cursed with these things, the desire to do what he or she wants to do. And we'll do it or bust a gut. That's a Southern saying. Okay? Do you realize we will do it if we want to do it bad enough? Satan uses this to draw us away from the Father's love. If you follow your desires, it will only lead you away from God. Does anybody hear me in this house? If you do what you want to do 99.75% of the time, it's not pleasing to God. I'm trying, brother. This is a rough hole road a hole right here now, I'm telling you. I done run into a stump with the plow, and the mule done balked on me. Yeah, but I'm trying my best to tell you that we got to remember the Father's love. He loved you when nobody else loved you. We have people that love us, but it's conditional love. You do what I want you to do, and I love you. But God said, I love you whether you do anything for me or not. Yet while we were sinners, Christ commended his love toward us. Y'all hear me? We need to remember the Father's love. Satan uses these things and our desires to draw us away from that and make us forget about God's love, because there's so many other things in this world we can love. Come on now. There's so many other things in this world we can love that will take the place of God's love. We think, but it really don't. Because when you sit down to it, there's nothing like the love of God. Nothing like the love of God. Nothing like the love of God. All the fun and of sin and all the happiness of doing it your way will leave you empty and desolate. I like what Moses said as his mom put him in that little basket and put him in the Nile there, and because Pharaoh had said, let's kill the Hebrew baby boys, kill them, because there's a servant, there's a leader that's arising that's going to deliver God, and we want to do away with him. But Moses' mother said, I'm not going to kill my son and put him in a basket. Moses was a basket case. So you in good company. Put him in a basket and put him in the Nile. And God had a plan. Somebody say, thank you, Lord, for the plans that you have in my life. God had a plan. See, alligator could come up and took him away, but God was protecting him because he knew that Moses was going to lead his children.

God's plan is perfect. Somebody, it's perfect. And He loves us and cares for us so much. And He's got a plan for our lives. And we'll only follow that and let Him be God in us. Then He'll bless us. Amen. All of the fun Moses told the children, he was raised by Pharaoh's daughter in Pharaoh's house. And can you just imagine the Nintendo games and all that stuff he had to play? Bumper pool and a pool table and ping pong and a basketball goal and all this kind of, Billy, all this stuff any boy would want was in Pharaoh's house. Now, you say that Bible don't say that I'm preaching this, so I preach it like I want to. You know, but there he had everything he wanted, everything he needed, raised in Pharaoh's house. And because he talked about it was fun, because he said, I choose rather to suffer with the children of God than enjoy the pleasures of sin just for a season. Lord of mercy. There's fun in sin. There's fun out there doing the things we want to do. But when we stray away from the Father's love, then we come back empty and desolate, needing something in our lives. There's people today, they're searching and following after things that they think they need and want. But it's like a dog chasing a car. If he ever caught that car, what's he going to do with it? And when you get those things that you think you've got to have, you find yourself still empty and still desolate because they don't fill the void that's in your life that God can fill. We sometimes misuse the Father's love. We trample His love under our foot. And by all rights, He should stop loving us. I'm going to say this, and this is going to sound terrible, but I don't mean it that way. He's more faithful than my little dog is. And I can treat that little dog. I get so mad at that little dog. That sucker will bark. And I prayed, God, just give him throat cancer. Don't take his life, but just let him be able to take his voice box out. And I can see some of you, you're so mean. But that little dog barks so much. And I'll get on that little dog, and she'll cower down. But in 15 minutes, she's right back in my lap, wagging that tail like, I love you. We've trampled the love of God under our feet. We've abused God. Can I just, somebody help me in this. Somebody say amen, oh me. We've abused God. We've walked away from God. We've cursed God. But yet, Colin, he stands with outstretched arms. He said, if you'll come back to me, I'm here for you. Never forget the Father's love. I got to go on. Third thing is remember Lot's wife. Remember Lot's wife. All of you know this story. In Genesis chapter 19, verses 1 through 25, we find recorded the events of Lot and his family. I like the little boy in Sunday school, I've said this before, and every time I preach on Lot's wife, I think about this. This teacher told this, said, Lot turned around and turned into a pillar of salt. He said, huh, that ain't nothing. My mama was in Walmart parking lot. She turned around and ran into a pole. Lot's entire family lived in this wicked city of Sodom. The Lord judged this wicked city and found sin of all kinds of fashions in this city. But can I tell you, nothing was in that city that's not right here in Alexander City, Alabama today. Y'all better hear me. Nothing was going on in that city. It's what ain't going on right here in Alexander City, Alabama.

0: I remember growing up, you used to hear about the things, terrible things happening in Atlanta and Chicago, but it's right here in Alexander City, Alabama. It's right here. People getting shot, getting beat up, getting robbed, all this kind of mess going on right here among us. And people are still saying, well, we're God's people. We got to do that. You got to come back to God and remember the love of God that He has for you. The same kind of sin we have in this city. Abraham bargained with God about the destruction of Sodom and Gomorrah. Lord, if I can find 50 righteous, will you spare them? God said, I will. He looked, couldn't find 50. He went to 40. He went to 30. He went to 20. He got down to 10. And he could not find 10 righteous in that city. You say, well, that's a shame. But how many righteous folk can he find in Alexander City, Alabama? I ain't talking about church folk. I'm talking people that love God, that live after His righteousness and with His righteousness. How many can we find? That's a message for another time. Abraham started at 15, wound up with 10. God sent two angels down to rescue Lot and his family. The angels warned Lot and his family to leave and not look back. If they do, they would be destroyed. The Bible said Lot's wife left but looked back and was turned into a pillar of salt. This is so important to Christ that He made mention of this in Luke chapter 17, verse 32. Even this, the book of Genesis, Christ brought this back up in the Luke's gospel, 17, verse 32. Remember Lot's wife. It's that important to Him. The importance of remembering Lot's wife is this: we must cut ties with the world. We cannot have God and have the world. Now, this is old stuff. This is old school. And a lot of you thinking, oh, man, this is the modern times. That's old. You don't need to be preaching that old stuff. If it's in the Bible, people need to preach it. If it's in the Bible, people need to live by it. Remember Lot's wife is what Christ said. It means we must never revisit past ways or situations painful or contrary to God's will. That means repentance means turning around and going the other way. Somebody help me. Repentance means turning around and going the other way. A lot of folks think, I repented and still keep going the way they're going. You ain't repented. You ain't repented. Repentance is turning away from your sin and going toward God. And many have thought, well, I'm going to go this way. God don't care. God does care. There ain't but one way, ladies and gentlemen. Many people have tried religion and tried this. There ain't but one way. Jesus says, I am the way, I am the truth, and I am the life. On this Memorial Weekend, let us remember or think back to how we used to love God. Just think about it. How we used to love God. How we was happy. Even though things were going wrong, the washing machine didn't work, the car broke down, the dog bit the baby, all this, the mule got out, Miss Ann. We were still happy. Come on now. But we have left God's love. And so, we don't know what to do. Let us not let our love for God grow cold and become indifferent. Y'all hear me? Stop and think about the first time you experienced the love of God and return to that. People say, how can I please God? Go back to loving God. Love Him with everything that you have. On this Memorial Weekend, let us remember just how much God loved us. If you're here today and you've done things you shouldn't have done, you've sinned and you have things in your life that shouldn't be there, God still loves you. If you're sitting there and you've done some vile things in your life, Christ still loves you. Let us remember that and let us go back to that. Satan has turned or tried to tell us nobody loves you, but I come by to tell you Jesus does. No matter what we've done, His love for us exceeds all of our failures. Lastly, let us remember that we cannot be attached to the things of this world. In no way, shape, form, or fashion. That's one amen. We cannot be attached to the things of this world. No way, shape, form, or fashion. There's many people are trying to hang on to God and hang on to the world at the same time. God said, I'll have no other gods before me. Either you love me or you hate me. We must keep looking toward the Father. Let everything else go. Amen. Keep looking toward the Father and let everything else go. I don't know about you, but I have come and I'm going to follow Jesus. Whether anybody else goes, that song said, I have decided to follow Jesus. I have decided to follow Jesus. I've decided to follow Jesus. No turning back. No turning. And I like this verse. If none go with me, still I will follow. If my family don't want to go, if my friends don't want to go, if none go with me, still I will follow. If none go with me, still I will follow. No turning back. No turning back. The cross before me. The world behind me, the cross before me, the world behind me, the cross before me, the world behind me, no turning back, no turning back. Today, God has sent me here to remind you to remember the things of God. And if you will, God will bless you. There may be some in this house that needs to repent. And, you know, a lot of folks, they look at folks, they come to the altar, hey, I wonder what they done. Ain't none of your business. What you need to do, you need to be down here with them instead of judging them. Yeah. So maybe some in here need to repent. How long has it been since you've been to the altar? When you get altar shy, you need repenting anyway. How long has it been since you talked to the Lord? Maybe there's some in here that needs to repent. Maybe there's some in here that needs to rekindle that love that you have for God. Maybe there's some in here that needs to remember that it was God's love that started this whole thing anyway. For God so loved the world that He gave His only begotten Son, that whosoever believeth in Him shall not perish, but have everlasting life. We remember that if we hang on to the world, then God will destroy us. Y'all hear me? Somebody preached one time that God killed Lot's wife. They said, God didn't kill her. Oh, yes, He did. Yes, He did. Dead as a doornail. Amen? Turned into a pillow of salt. God done that. Because He told them not to do it. And you can't go against God. Let us remember. Let us remember. Let us remember. Deuteronomy says, lest we forget. Teach it to our children and our children's children. We've got a task in front of us, guys. We've got a task in front of us. We cannot let this future generation turn out like this last generation. Do you hear me? We can't let this future generation, McKenzie's and Tucker's and Faith's and all, we can't let that generation turn out like this last generation. We got to make a difference. And we've got to remember that it's God. It's God. God. Stand with me, please, all across this audience. I've obeyed the Lord.
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soul. I need a peace that only heaven knows. Jesus, could you please